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1: I'm at my best when I'm at my worst.

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1: Hi, you're speaking to Joy Rideout. And I'm from Michigan. I'm a book author, a Christian romance book author. The name of my book is All Because of Mango Gelato. It's the start of the sequel. And you can find it on Amazon.
0: Good stuff. Hey, family, I got a selfie session coming up. 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
1: The Nightly Spirit.

at Family Here Is Tonight Selfie Session. You know, I know the journey that you are on, entrepreneurs. It can sometimes feel like an uphill battle with rough patches that test your resolve and make you question why you chose to start a business. But I want you to remember something. It is in these challenging moments that your true strength and creativity are birthed. Okay, every obstacle you face is an opportunity to innovate and to think outside the box and to push you beyond your limits. So I want to just speak to you. If you've been struggling with your business tonight, take a moment to breathe and reconnect with the very first vision God gave you and remind yourself why you started. Your passion and dedication have brought you this far, and they're going to carry you through the tough times. So believe in yourself, okay? And the unique value that what God gave you is bringing to the world. So open your heart and your mind to new communities of customers, perhaps, because there are people that are out here who need exactly what you have to offer, and they are willing to discover your brilliance. So engage with them, listen to their needs, and let their enthusiasm reignite your spark. Stay resilient in your work. Stay inspired by what you do and keep moving forward. Your breakthrough is just around the corner, and the world is ready to embrace what you have given us. Okay? Your girl Darlene on the Nightly Spirit.

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0: your girl Darlene. He's in the building, y'all.
1: Where he at?
0: He right here.
1: Where he go?
0: He right there.
1: What he doing?
0: It's Kirk Franklin, everybody. Hey, brother, how you feel?
1: I'm doing good, Queen. I'm doing super good.
0: Yes, God is so good. He's great. You keep on doing your thing. We want to say, God, we thank you. He's got new music. We got to talk to him. Talk to him, everybody. Kirk Franklin, 17 minutes away on the Nightly Spirit.
2: Somebody make some noise in here tonight. We've come to praise one God, one name, and is worthy of all our praise. Come on and help me praise him. Yes. Yeah.

0: excitement spirits, your girl Darlene, Kirk Franklin in the building. With your Stellar Awards hosting self. With your all over the place self, Kirk.
1: Is that what I'm doing? Is that it?
0: You all over the place. As you should be.
1: I just got too much energy. I have like Energizer Bunny energy.
0: That right there. And what's beautiful about it, because, you know, me and you, we almost the same age. Almost.
1: I'm older, though. Question.
0: Uh-huh. You might be a slight tad few hours older. I'm just playing. No, real talk. Like, you have so much energy. That means that I feel like that's when God has blessed you with your ladder will be greater. Is because I don't remember having this much energy when I was younger. I'm like, where's all this coming from? And now you got all the wisdom and all the ideas and all of the everything. And it's like, here he go again. So listen, and congratulations on the Grammy success. And you got a new single with my sister. You know I'm a baby clock sister, right?
1: Yeah. You know, your voice is fired like that, so please don't even sleep. Ladies and gentlemen, don't y'all sleep on this girl voice. A vocal game is a problem. Always has been.
0: Thank you, brother. But you have new music, and I'm just like, listen, you have the most number ones by a male gospel artist of all times. And I know your heart, Kirk. You wouldn't think about all that. You were just doing music, huh?
1: Especially since I can't sing.
0: How'd that work?
1: who doing the arithmetic on that, right? Yeah.
0: And I got the most number ones and I don't even sing.
1: Can't even sing.
0: That's so funny. But that's just the blessing of God, man. That's the grace of God on you with your bad self. I love it.
1: Thank you.
0: And then I got to say this too. Tamala Mann is a female with the most number ones. Mm-hmm. And that's, you wrote songs for her. You wrote Take Me to Burger King. I'm just Take Me to the King. And all of the great hits that you did write for her. You've been a part of her life. And it speaks so many volumes of your humility. And we're just looking at what God promised if you stay humble before Him.
1: I can't take any credit for any of it. I'm just showing up. It is the supernatural kindness of God. And I don't mean it to sound super religious, super spiritual. It's because I've done the math, and the math ain't mathin' when it's just me.
0: Amen.
1: It ain't mathin' when it's just me. And so it is definitely our Lord and Savior that's the equation. And so I'm very kind, very, very grateful that He will still be kind enough to loan me songs and allow me to still have a chance to speak to people.
0: Yeah. Yeah. But brother, without your voice, without your posture, I don't know where so many of us would be. We are so grateful for you. For your posture and your sound and what you get from heaven to bring into the earth. We thank God for you, bro. We really do. I don't know if I ever had that chance to just really express to you how much we of course you are God. You're our brother. You are God. We love to have fun with you. We love to laugh at you because you're crazy, man. But the reality is the touch from heaven that is undeniable on your life. We appreciate you. I have to say it. You know, you've changed my children's lives with your obedience. And I thank God for you. I don't get the chance all the time to tell you, but I just need you to know. You know? We ain't perfect. Things happen, whatever.
1: Yeah,
0: His hand is on your life. So, yeah, that's my serious moment, and that's it.
1: But thank you for it. Thank you for that moment. I appreciate that moment.
0: Yes, for sure. Now we got to get into this new single. Family, I'm going to let y'all hear it. I couldn't believe it. I couldn't believe what I was listening to. I was like, what? Aww. Oh, my God. Kirk Franklin featuring Karen Clark Sheard. The name of the song is Thank You for Everything. It is all the way on the Nightly Spirit.

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1: Faithful.
0: Faithful.
1: Faithful is our God.
0: Yes, He is. Come on, say faithful.
1: Faithful.
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0: couldn't believe it either, could you? Thank you for everything. That's Kirk Franklin and Karen Clark Sheard right here on The Nightly Spirit. That's my big sister, y'all. Kirk, thank you for everything. My God. My God on today. And it's like, what do you say?
1: Thank you for everything.
0: That's
1: all I know to say is thank you for everything. Thank you. Thank you.
0: What a powerful song. And Kirk, you just please keep going, bro.
1: Thank you. Thank
0: keep
1: you.
0: Going.
1: Thank you.
0: Keep on going. This right here is an amazing song, family. So it's out right now, huh?
1: Out right now. Just came
0: right
1: out. Just came out today.
0: Jesus.
1: Yep.
0: Jesus.
1: So wherever cassettes are sold, go get your cassette.
0: Mm-hmm. I'm getting mine on a record player. I got a record player. I need my vinyl.
1: Thank you. Thank you for that. It means everything.
0: Yes, my brother Kirk Franklin, everybody, thank you for everything featuring Karen Clark Sheard. That right there. Lord, have mercy. Play it again. Go get it right now. Kirk, thank you for hanging out with us tonight. I appreciate your time. We just appreciate you so much, man.
1: Thank you, love. Thank you.
0: Never cease to amaze us. You never cease to amaze us.
1: Super sweet.
0: We love
1: that's
0: you.
1: A lot, that's a lot. That's a lot.
0: It's a lot.
1: All right now.
0: I had said I was finished with all of that, but I had to say that too.
1: All right now.
0: We love you, Kirk. Family, Sybil Wilkes joins us 15 minutes away on The Nightly Spirit.

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0: Ladies and gentlemen,

It's Sybil Wilkes with What We Need to Know. President Trump headlined a high-stakes campaign fundraiser in Houston Thursday night with the intention of boosting the campaign coffers of Texas Attorney General Ken Paxton in his competitive U.S. Senate race against Democratic State Representative James Tallarico. Political strategists view this Texas matchup as critical in determining control of the U.S. Senate. The president remained in Houston overnight to visit NASA's Johnson Space Center Friday, where he is scheduled to present the Congressional Space Medal of Honor to the historic Artemis II astronaut crew. In criminal justice developments, an ICE officer charged in connection with a Minneapolis shooting was released from a Texas detention center as interstate extradition disputes continue. Minnesota Democratic officials lost an extradition battle with Texas leaders who refused to hand over Officer Christian Castro regarding the January shooting of a Venezuelan immigrant. The Trump administration insists the state charges are illegitimate, leaving Castro's future court appearances in doubt. Out west, a massive electrical infrastructure failure left over 40,000 utility customers without power across southwestern Utah and northwestern Arizona. Officials report more than 90% of the Dixie Power customers in that region lost electricity after a critical transmission asset failed within PacifiCorp's regional grid system, with repair crews working around the clock. Legendary voice actor Peter Cullen recently passed away at his Los Angeles home at the age of 85. Best known as the iconic voice of Optimus Prime in the Transformers franchise from 1984 through 2023, Mr. Cullen also voiced Eeyore in Winnie the Pooh and King Kong in the 1976 film. To subscribe to my free daily newsletter, please visit SybilWilkes.com. For all the news 24/7, go to NewsOne.com. I'm Sybil Wilkes. Be informed. Be empowered.

0: 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Have you seen the new Tide Evo? 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

tonight, it's Milton Brunson and the Thompson Community Singers with He Cares.

So you think?

First Peter 5 and 7 in the New King James Version says, cast all your anxiety on him because he cares for you. So what's keeping you up at night, family? What is it that's weighing on your heart? Is it your children, your finances, your health, or the uncertainty of your future? You know, every day we are faced with opportunities to worry. But the questions that will race through our minds at night, the doubts that try to steal our peace, and the fears that whisper worst case scenarios. You know, experts say that we're living in an epidemic of anxiety. But that's not how God created us to live. You know, you are not designed to carry stress, and you are not built to handle worry. That's why 1 Peter 5 and 7 tells us to cast our anxiety on him. And to cast something means to throw it off with force, release it, and let it go. Now, I am a living witness that that is easier said than done, especially when you be talking about your children. But listen, when those anxious thoughts come up, what if I lose my job? What if this sickness gets worse? What if things never change? You got to make a decision. Am I going to carry this burden, or am I going to let God carry it? Now, listen, the enemy wants you weighed down with worry, but God wants you to be free from it. You don't have to have all the answers. It's just today, okay? God brings tomorrow, and you don't have to figure it all out before it gets here. Your job is to trust God and to declare that, Lord, I refuse to be anxious about things that you already have under control. And you are my provider, my protector, you're my peace, and I choose to cast this burden on you. So I just want to encourage you tonight, stop carrying what God never asked you to carry. Trade your anxiety for peace. Cast your cares, lift your head, and walk in faith, because he cares for you. He really does. I'm going to pray for us coming up 15 minutes away on the Nightly Spirit.

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0: up with your mouth and praise him like it's yours. Oh, I believe that. I believe. If God said it.
1: Hey, what's up? It's Adia. And you're listening to The Nightly Spirit with my girl, Darlene.

Father, I want to say thank you so much tonight that I don't have to be defined by the sicknesses, the weaknesses, the addictions, or anything of my family's past. Thank you, Lord God, that even the dysfunctions or iniquities that were passed down to me can end with me. I pray, God, that you give us the strength and the courage to face these demons, face these iniquities, so that they can be challenged out of the rest of our destiny. In the name of Jesus, God, I want to say thank you that we can take a stand and remove anything that's holding us back. Thank you, God, for breaking the chains off of our lives. God, we declare and we decree that we shall be the difference maker that rises up to put these things to an end through our bloodline. In Jesus' name we pray. Amen. Family, this has been a phenomenal week, right? And I look forward to hanging out with you next week, but be safe this weekend. And I will see you then. All right. Stay safe, stay blessed, and stay woke. Good night.

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0: 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Come on, say, God, I need you to do it right now. God, I need you to do it right now.
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1: Hallelujah. Hallelujah. Let's just take it back a little bit. One, two, three, say. You might as well go on ahead and get your dance on.

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Don't prophesy. 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
1: Ladies and gentlemen, please welcome to the stage my choir in their farewell concert and recording, the Tri-City Singers. Put your hands together. Come on, choir. Let's encourage them out there. 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Go get your inheritance. Here we go, y'all.

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0: Indianapolis. 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The celebration begins Friday night with the Mike Epps and Friends Comedy Show at the Marat Theater, followed by the free community concert and festival on Saturday in Washington Park, featuring live music, family fun, and local vendors. Then on Sunday, don't miss the spectacular Mike Epps Car and Bike Show at Lawrence Community Park, showcasing incredible rides from across the Midwest. 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
1: Put those hands together all across the building tonight. Let the devil know that you encouraged. Let him know that you encouraged. Let him know. Hallelujah. I don't know about you tonight, but somebody may be crying, but I come to let you know that God can

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1: Come on, can we get somebody to shout out loud up in here this morning? Straight Gate Man, somebody. Let's get this thing started off right. Let's get this thing started off with some high praise. Big time, hit it.

0: time to take a break for prayer. Today, dear God, we pray for improved spiritual vision. We seek to be empowered to see the best in people, even when they are showing us their worst. We seek to feel the God-given love embedded in all of us, even when others may be showing us meanness and disregard. We seek to possess heightened discernment so that we can recognize lies, deceptions, and falsehoods, even when they are dressed up in exciting and attractive packaging. We seek to be able to recognize when our assistance is needed, even when no word may have been spoken. And we ask you, dear God, to love and direct our steps, guide and protect our very existence during these times of change and uncertainty. Please, dear God, improve our spiritual vision. Amen and hallelujah.
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0: Hey, what's up, good people? It's Get Up Weekends. I'm Erica Campbell. Thank you for being here. We're about to have a good time, some good conversation, whole lot of laughter, and great gospel music. What up, Griff?
1: Man, what up, E? I am feeling amazing. You know, the Seller Awards are coming on this weekend, and just in case the people don't know, we came home with another win.
0: Syndicated
1: radio show of the year for 3 years in a row. They call it a three-peat in sports.
0: Come on, ain't God all right? But listen, y'all, also coming up this hour, the Faith Walk. We'll give you the ENG True Hollywood Bible Story. It this week, it's the story of Moses, part one. Don't judge me. I have a few things that I do. I have these voices. The grandpa shares joys and concerns.
1: I'm joyful today. I'm out here praying for people. Your Jesus-y ways is rubbing off on me.
0: Yes, come on. It's going to be a good hour. Don't miss it. It's Get Up Weekends with me, Erica Campbell.

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4: Yes, it is time for the Faith Walk of the Day. And today I want to talk about Ephesians 6 and 17. And take the helmet of salvation and the sword of the Spirit, which is the word of God. Listen, we all know that the enemy comes after your feelings, your thoughts, your emotions, your cares, your concerns. And the first thing he wants to do is lie to you or twist God's truth in order to make you not necessarily walk away, but make you doubt. Because the enemy knows that he can't stop your plan. He can't stop God's purpose, but he can put a pause in it if he causes you to pay attention to other things, to keep your mind on other things. I love this scripture because it says helmet of salvation. It didn't say hat. It says helmet. Helmets are big and bulky, and maybe they're not always fun to wear, but they're necessary in case you get hit, right? I'm not super football-y, as Griff says, but I understand that they don't wear what they wear for no reason. They are going to face an opposing team, and they want to tackle you. They want to clobber you. Mom, you say the word clobber. Clobber you. You got to be protected. Guess what? The Spirit is the same. If you read all of that, Ephesians 6, it gives you all the armor that you should wear. But if the Bible tells us to be renewed in our mind, then what we think is important. If it says, let this mind be in you, then your mind is important. What you think is important. And we must guard our thoughts. How do we do that? By filling it with the word of God. So when, not if, when those thoughts come, you have something to combat it. That's truth. That's rooted in the word of God. Because the devil don't have to listen to what sister so-and-so said, or even brother so-and-so, not even Reverend Bishop, but he has to bow to the word of God. So the more word you have, the more tools you have to push back the darkness. I'm going to therapy. I'm doing all of that. But guess what I'm taking to my therapy session? The word. Guess what I'm taking when I'm frustrated to difficult conversations? The word. Not just for them, but for me. So I can guard my attitude and my spirit, you know? And so I want us to make sure that we guard our thoughts. What you think is everything. What you think becomes what you do. And if you don't have enough information to think the right things, then you may do the wrong thing. So fill your mind, your heart, your thoughts with the word of God. And so even when you're sick, you know what the word says. When your money is funny, you know what the word says. When you're in a battle, you know what the word says. When you're being betrayed by people, you know what the word says. Guess what? And the enemy's got to bow to that. So let's guard our minds today, our hearts and our thoughts, so we keep our minds stayed on him. And then what does the word tell us? He'll keep us in perfect peace. But if I'm thinking about everything else, chaos gonna be knocking on your door. I don't want that for you or for me. So let's keep our mind stayed on him. And let's keep wearing the helmet of salvation. We need you to save us, Jesus. Listen, y'all, that's the Faith Walk of the Day.
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5: On the line with us today is pastor and leadership strategist, Dr. Andrea L. Humphrey, better known as Dr. Dre. Dr. Dre, welcome to Get Up Mornings.
6: Thank you so much. I'm honored to be on this morning. How you doing?
5: I'm good. I'm glad to talk to you because this latest book you have is called Cheerleaders, Coaches, Comrades, and Champions, Building the Team That Builds You. I think this conversation is so important. So tell us what this book is all about.
6: It really is about one simple truth. Nobody becomes their best self all by themselves. Mm-hmm. That we need the right people around us to grow, lead, thrive, all the things. And, you know, started off in the beginning. God said, it's not good that we be alone.
5: For sure. Absolutely. Sometimes growth requires us to reevaluate our circle. How do you recognize the difference between a relationship that's simply going through a difficult season versus one that is no longer healthy or aligned with where God is taking you?
6: Yeah, I think the world that we live in calls for alignment. Mm-hmm. And not everybody's aligned with your purpose, not aligned with who God intended for you to be in this season. And, you know, I'm not for throwing people away because, you know, there's a group that's like, you know, I don't fool with so-and-so, and we just toss people right over to the side real quickly. But at the end of the day, really, we ought to be doing friendship audits and relationship audits along the way. Who's supposed to be in this season?
5: Yes.
6: And it doesn't mean that they won't come back around in another season, because it depends on how you shift the relationship. If you shift it nasty, it may never come back around.
5: Right.
6: But if you do it in a way where people have understanding and we act like grown-ups and not high schoolers, there may be a time where we can come back.
7: Dr. Dre, for the person who says, I pour into everybody, but I don't feel like nobody pours into me, what is the first practical step they can take?
6: And you're right. Sometimes people feel like they're alone. And you hear people all the time say, you know, I got here. I pulled myself up by my own bootstraps. I always tell people, let me see that. Let me watch
5: what
6: you do
5: look
6: that.
5: Like?
7: Right. Yeah.
6: Yeah.
7: Yeah.
6: Fall flat on your face. Again, I think you have to do, first of all, I do a self-assessment, particularly when a relationship goes awry. What's my part in it?
5: Because
6: sometimes we think we have haters and everybody's, you know, against us, and we play the victim role when in fact we don't necessarily treat people right, and we have ulterior motives for what we're doing, and people have already peeped that. And then second, try to figure out, maybe it's looking in the wrong spaces. I don't know about you, but there have been times where I've sown in one space and looked for to reap in that same space when the harvest was coming in a whole different direction.
5: Right. Wow. What is your hope for this book? What do you want people to really get out of it?
6: I really want them to begin to understand, first of all, that we need each other. This world has lost its doggone mind. We need people in every area, cheerleaders who encourage you, coaches who develop and mine the potential that you may not see yourself. And the coaches see something different. I don't know if you've ever had a coach and you know, trying to get you in shape and they're like, give me 10 more, and you swear you can't do 10.
5: Right,
6: some kind of way they get 15 out of you.
5: Yes.
7: Right.
6: So by yourself, you would have just stopped, right? And then we need comrades, somebody that can see your pattern, somebody that can determine whether or not you're really depressed or you just venting, because those are two different seasons.
5: Wow.
6: And then a champion, people who advocate for you, people who speak your name in rooms that you have not stepped into yet and will lend their credibility to you.
5: Sounds like it's a good one. Tell us how to stay connected to you.
6: The book can be purchased on all book purchasing platforms. My Instagram is Dr. P_Dre, stands for Dr. Pastor Dre. 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
6: Yes, it is time for the E&G True Hollywood Bible Story. 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
8: Exodus 1 and 22. Pharaoh gave the order to all his people, throw every newborn Hebrew boy in the Nile River, but you may let the girl live.
9: Okay. I'm going to put my baby in a basket. Mama going to make sure you're okay. Don't worry. Somebody's going to find you and they're going to take care of you. I'm not going to kill you. I'm going to be okay. All right. Don't cry. Don't cry, baby. Don't cry, baby. All right, here you go. In the water. In the water.
6: Oh, God, please. Forgive me.
7: Where am I? This water. What's water? No! Mama! Mama! Mama! Mama! I'm gonna be here. Somebody gonna find me.
9: What's that?
7: Somebody gonna find me.
9: I hear. I don't hear nothing. It sounds like a baby crying.
6: It's a baby.
9: Kind of cry, though.
6: Well, my daddy did say he want all the babies down in the water. Is it drowning or what is it in?
9: Princess.
6: Yes.
9: We should go check it out.
6: Go get that. I always wanted a baby anyway. Go get this baby.
7: I'm scared.
6: Hi, little baby.
7: Not the mama.
6: Hey, look.
7: Not the mama.
6: Don't do it. Don't
7: not
6: do it.
7: Mama.
6: You keep talking. My
7: not
6: daddy wanted you dead anyway. But I'll be your mama. You want to be a little Egyptian baby? This is so cool. I had always wanted a baby, though. Servant girl, come feed this baby. Find me a Hebrew mama or something to feed this baby because I cannot mess up my shape with female breastfeeding. I'm not doing it. Hey, I got me a baby. That is so cool.
8: Later.
6: Mama, they want a Hebrew woman to feed the baby. Go feed the baby, mama.
8: And later.
7: That was a hug.
6: I'm gonna get you some food in a minute, baby.
7: Okay. Okay, hug.
10: This princess?
6: I mean, it probably happened to me like
7: this. I don't think. People think that's how I really sounded as a baby.
6: Probably.
7: In real life.
6: Griff, you might
7: did. My mom tell me.
10: That was hilarious. Griff baby.
6: My did.
10: Griff baby.
7: My did. My did.
6: My did is so ill.
10: That is. And so was that character.
6: Oh, I kind of have a love hate with the whole ghetto.
10: Me too.
7: But you do it so good and it's so awesome.
6: I mean, I'm very appreciative when people give me like extravagant compliments. Like about how I express myself when I just want to say what I want to say. Like, you know what I'm saying? Like, because like, I'm great. Yeah, you can tell when

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3: Saints of the Most High God, we are coming to you live from the Get Up Church of Our Lord, Baptist, non-denominational, denominational, AME, CME, EG, LMNOP, at Apostolic Church of God in Christ. All right, Brother Griff, let the Lord use you.
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4: But first,

a couple people I want to shout out. I'm a little concerned that Erica's Jesus-y is rubbing off. So I'm going to tell you why. So Tawana Sowell, she was at rehab yesterday, so I prayed for her, put her on my prayer list. I went to go get a juice this morning. Miss Mary from the Centennial Juice Place, I said, how you doing today? She said, not good. So I said, what happened? She said, I spent all night last night crying because I was diagnosed with a mass. And then I stopped right there. I prayed with her. And at the end, she said, the good news is her doctor said it could be removed and she'll be fine. And I just told her, here the first thing I said was, you got to trust and obey Erica Jesus. And then you only got to watch positive things. Only let people call you who are rejoicing with you. Keep your ear gates fixed on the Lord. I'm saying all this to her in a juice place that don't hold three people in it. And she said, thank you for that, Griff. Thank you for that. And I left. And I came back upstairs and I said to myself, that's 6731 is paying off. I don't care what Erica is saying. Now.

0: 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Good. You get to say, ain't he all right? But if you like me and you know, I better get some Jesus on me being on this show for 10 years, winning stellar awards, and talking to Cheryl and Erica and text about everything from my life and my family. It rubs off, and we hope it rub off on you, too. Yes. So you get to say, ain't he all right?
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0: Hey, it's Get Up Weekends, and I'm Erica Campbell. Y'all, my Ericaism is coming up this hour. And since it's Stellar Weekend, I'm sharing my stellar experience. It was just such a great experience. Also, we'll talk to Angel Taylor from the legendary group Trinity 5-7. She's released her second solo single.
1: I know that's right. 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It's the second hour of Get Up Weekends with Erica Campbell.
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2: So y'all know it's all about the Stellars, right? From the amazing Airbnb that we stayed at to seeing so many amazing people. I had such a great, great weekend. I did, however, Griff, sit by somebody on the plane that I thought he went on to be with while I was sitting next to him. He looked almost gone when I sat down, when I walked on the plane. So when I sat down, his head went back and his mouth was open, and I was texting Google with Coco. Oh God, what do? I don't know. And then he like coughed and sat up, and I was like, oh, okay, so that's just his, okay. He just
3: and
2: halfway
3: then he
2: here,
3: the
2: halfway
3: opposite
2: gone.
3: Of that is my homeboy's parents couldn't land because somebody died on a plane.
4: Oh no.
3: Life. Yes.
4: Like literally.
3: Literally.
2: Ugh. What a weekend, y'all. Just from having a moment to talk to Yolanda and Tasha Cobbs in the back to seeing Vicky Winans, who I hadn't seen in such a long time. I mean, it was just an amazing weekend. And they the title of the show, or the theme for the show, was Feels Like Home. And it absolutely did. While we were waiting to come back and give the tribute to Tasha, the final part before the people sang, one of the screens went out on the right. I was literally sitting in the back because my feet were on fire, just talking to Kirk. It was just really, really cool. Just got a moment with John P. Key backstage and telling him how much I love and appreciate him. I saw Lisa come off stage and we just kind of held on to each other because I know while she's enjoying this season, I know she missed her mama.
4: Yeah.
2: And to be able to be there with the friends and the people who do what you do and get it, and to watch the joy on the faces of the artists who don't, you know, get recognized all the time. Being in that audience, I believe, is an encouragement if your heart is in the right place. If your heart is in the right place, it is encouragement. You know, even moments talking to John, Jonathan McReynolds and Zicardi Cortez, if your heart is in the right place, then you get inspired and you get encouraged and you celebrate others. If your heart is not in the wrong place, you get envious, you get angry, you have a I'll show you type of attitude as opposed to I can't wait till it's my time. And so your heart has got to be in the right place. I'm sure, Griff, somebody was at that comedy show mad because it wasn't them. You know what I mean? But we don't have time to focus on that kind of stuff. We don't. I remember when you were just trying to get the thing sponsored, you know, to be a Stellar sanctioned event. It's been a long journey to the room being so packed and so full and people trying to get in and them having to be careful with, you know, people trying to sneak in. That's a huge compliment when you have events and people just trying to sneak in your event. Like, it was just, it was great. It was so good. And I was happy for Krista to be there and even for people to love. Thank y'all for loving on my baby. It's like she got aunties and uncles everywhere.
3: Forever.
2: I mean, just encouraging and loving on her. It was a great, great weekend for gospel music. I was happy to see Mama Shirley. The legends are getting older. The fact that they're still here, Donnie and all those just still here and still, you know, being a part of this community. It's just wonderful and encouraging. I did miss Dr. Bobby Jones. I didn't see him. I don't know if he was there, but I didn't see him. I know. I was thinking about him, sending much love. Because he is a lot of the reason that I'm here today, giving me and my sister a shot.
3: People say
2: way, way early. You know, before we were even recording music, he let me and my sisters sing. I mean, just I'm just so blessed to be a part of this industry. Dr. Teresa and Dr. Don Jackson, just great, great people. Thank you. To everybody who produced the show, put the show together, all the publicists, all the volunteers, so many amazing people. Y'all did a great job, and I'm honored to be a part of this community. It's Get Up Morning.
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6: Joining us today is legendary multi-award winning gospel vocalist, formerly of Trinity 5-7. It's Angel Taylor in the Get Up Church. Hey, Angel, welcome back.
7: Hey, thank you for having me.
6: Very nice. Okay, so you've got this new single called Show Me Your Wonders. Why don't you briefly introduce it, and then we'll come back and talk more about it after we play the song.
7: Yes, absolutely. My husband, Chris Capehart, wrote and produced this song. He let
8: Chris.
7: Me hear it. I thought it was amazing. Amazing and timely, perfect for right now, and just what people needed. It's called Show Me Your Wonders, and I hope you love it as much as I do.

0: Yes, guys, that's Angel Taylor with her latest Show Me Your Wonders. Angel was so good, and it sounds like you're really just letting us into a deep personal prayer of yours. What does this song mean to you personally?
1: Yeah, that you called it. That is exactly what it is for me. I feel like it's a prayer for all of us. And I feel like it's a time that we all need God to aggressively show up in our lives.
0: Yes. We fell in love with your voice long time ago with Trinity 5-7 and all those songs. But you've recently experienced a number one single as a solo artist with Speak. What have you discovered about yourself as a solo artist?
1: That's a really good question. I've discovered that God has already placed in me everything that I need to be who he wants me to be. And I feel like that was one of the questions that I had when I started on the solo journey, because, you know, it's very comfortable being in a group.
0: For sure.
1: And, you know, kind of not having that, I felt like, wow, am I going to be able to deliver? Am I going to, you know, live up to the expectation?
0: Right.
1: And what I learned was that, yeah, I can do whatever it is that God has called me to do, because he's with me.
0: Yes, absolutely.
1: You know? And so, yeah. So that was, I think, the biggest and the main thing that I learned.
0: I love it. Go ahead, Griff.
2: Angel, you number one, you know, I'm a your husband fan, so shout out to him. But my question is this. I hear Erica talking about working with Warren often. How cool was it, or how uncool was it, to work with your man?
1: You know what? It is so cool. You know, I can sometimes be a tough person to work with, I think, in the studio. And that is the only time that I think I'm hard to deal with.
0: Yeah,
1: you know, because I know. Somebody giving you idea, you know, right?
0: Uh-huh.
1: You know, sometimes you just want your creative space, and then he's like, well, won't you try this? And want, you know, like, eh.
0: Right.
1: But it's really awesome, because I do respect his gift. He's an amazing writer and also vocal producer. So it's a very cool space to be in with him.
0: I love that. I love that. I definitely understand 1,000%, sis. Listen, it is not easy to go from a very successful group to basically starting a solo career. So for someone who's afraid to step out from familiar into something new, why don't you give them a word of encouragement about stepping outside of who people know you to be?
1: Sure. I would just encourage you to walk with God. Definitely get in that space where you are in tune with him and know where he's directing you to go and what he wants you to do. And just have that boldness, because if he's telling you to do something, then he already equipped you to do it.
0: Amen. Amen. Angel Taylor here with us this morning. Tell us how to follow you on social media.
1: I am Love Angel Taylor across all of social media.
0: I love it. I love it. Y'all, the song is called Show Me Your Wonders. 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Thank you for stopping by, Angel.
1: Thank y'all for having me. Love y'all
0: Absolutely.
1: So much.
0: Love you back. All right, guys, you know what to do. Stream the music, support it, and then tell somebody about it.
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1: I just want y'all
2: to
1: know that.
2: Well, we talk about Cheryl.
0: All right, we want to hear from the listeners because we did have listeners from everywhere who attended the Stellar Awards week. And so I know we'll talk more about the actual award show, especially when it airs, because people will be able to, you know, watch it from where they are. So last week was Stellar Week in the Queen City in Charlotte, and they showed us so much love. So over the 100 plus events all week, from the industry panels to showcase to parties, church service, services, choir fest, comedy shows, live broadcast, and actual Stellar pre-show and main show. People showed up in every one of those areas. So we want to hear from you. Which one, you know, that sticks out? What is a highlight for you? We don't have a lot of time, so that's why I just narrowed it down to maybe one or two of the highlights.
2: Yes.
0: So, of course, the pre-show was very special because we didn't expect, and every year we're not expecting, but God is just so faithful, and it just felt good. I think the moment that you won for Trust and Obey, because we kind of walked this journey with you, and again, I wanted to share. And so I wanted to share with the world that this isn't just a show, that you guys are not just on here reading scripts, that you really do radio. Like, we are really doing radio. Cause you know, when you have a personality, people think, oh, they're just on because of the personality. No, y'all grinding. Y'all doing the work. And it was grateful to see and to get that award again this year. And then the comedy show was another highlight for me to see Griff shining and producing. So what about you guys?
3: It really was amazing. It really was amazing. I mean, it was the people. You know, it was the people, but it was, I loved having Krista there with me. Mm-hmm. And it was funny. So I was doing the red carpet, but she was too. You know, people were interviewing her. And you know what, guys? This is the first time I've come to the Stellars and they didn't ask me about Tina. This is the first time that I came and they didn't ask me, when is Mary Mary coming back? They just asked me about me. So that was really cool for me too. What about you, Greg?
1: You know, for me, without being super emotional, I just love that you two came to all the things that I did and us together. Erica, not being at the broadcast with me and Cheryl and Gugu, we was like, if they wouldn't have been able to handle it. Melanie had Kirk and Donnie and Ricky Dillard, and then me, Cheryl, and Gugu took over a broadcast, and they just would not have been able to handle it. But the way we show up for each other is something, you know, that merits the Stellar Award.
3: Absolutely. So we want to hear from you. What was your moment? What did you attend? We can't hear everything, but you can give us just a little bit of it. 877-242-2426. We got to see so many of you. 877-242-2426. We want to hear from you. Thank y'all. Listen, when I came out on that stage and y'all screamed for me, I really got emotional. Y'all, I was
0: that was so good.
3: It felt
0: good.
3: So
0: the whole
3: great.
0: Arena
3: I was like, what in the world? They love y'all. I love you too. Call us. 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
3: Today, we want to know about your stellar experience. 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
4: Hey, everyone. Oh, so I went to the Stellar Awards for the first time with my family. I went with my sister, my twin sister, Patrice, and my parents. I brought my parents along, and we participated in different showcases, the indie artists now with Hassan, and Denim and White with the Urban Soul. Me and my sister, we're for the soul. So, and then we went to the comedy show and met Griff, and my dad. He met my dad, who was also in Desert Storm in the military.
3: I remember you
4: and
3: guys.
5: I remember y'all.
4: Yeah, and he took a picture with us, and that made my day. And we met Cheryl, too. So it was awesome. It was great. And I can't wait for more, and hopefully God bless us to be on the main stage one day. So I'm speaking that to his intent.
3: Thank you, Latrice.
4: So.
3: God bless you.
4: Thank
3: Good
4: you.
3: To hear from you today.
4: Likewise. Thank you.
3: Okay, bye-bye.
5: 877-242-2426. It's time for the Get Up Poll. Let's go to Raleigh and talk to Danette. Danette, if you went to the Stellar Awards, what was your favorite part?
6: The entire show, actually. I'm just so excited. I've been listening to you all for 10 years, and this is the first time I've been able to get in.
5: Okay,
6: yeah,
5: Get Up Nation
6: good.
5: From the beginning.
3: Hey.
5: Come on.
3: Hey.
6: Yes. I just loved everything. The comedian in between, you know, Kirk always hosting and having fun with the crowd.
5: I can tune that.
6: Erica Campbell.
5: That
6: yeah, okay. Yes, he was awesome. Erica presenting and then almost preaching for us. my favorite performance was by Miss Lisa Knowles Smith, and it was fabulous. It was really, really fabulous. I went with a few friends and a slightly early birthday. I want to thank the Lord. If I live to see Wednesday, I'll be 49.
3: Amen. Well, happy birthday, and thank you for calling today.
6: All right. Thank you. Keep up the great work. Love you
3: thank
6: all.
3: You. Eric in New Jersey's on the line. Hey, Eric, how was your stellar experience?
7: Hey, what's up, y'all? My stellar experience was amazing. One of the most things that touched me was when Erica told the production company to hurry up before the Holy Spirit take over. Because it was shaking, and I seen it all, and the Holy Spirit started coming over me, and I was like, let's go, bring it.
3: One of the other main things
7: was when Erica took her time out to take a nice picture with me at the pre-show. That was so appreciative of you, Erica. You were so busy, you moving around. I said, hey, sis, what's up? Can I get a pitch? You said, sure, brother, hurry up. Let's take it. I appreciate that. Congratulations on y'all. Keep going. Griff, I didn't get a chance to see the tambourine, man, but I love y'all, man. Keep up the good work, y'all.
3: I love it. Thank you for calling. God bless you.
7: God bless y'all, too. All right, bye-bye, y'all.
3: Lily in Dallas is on the line. Hey, Lily, tell us about your stellar experience.
8: Hey, good morning. So I love the comedy show. Shout outs to Griff. Yeah, look, Griff, y'all killed it. It was hilarious.
5: Thank you.
8: And you are a beautiful person. You gave the lady her opportunity, so big up to you.
3: Yes.
8: Erica met you at the comedy show. Look, everybody was so good. It was just a wonderful experience. If you've never gone to the Stellar Awards, though, y'all, I'm talking about some church. Do y'all hear me?
9: Yeah.
8: Church.
9: Come on. Nonstop.
8: Straight up
9: Nonstop.
8: Church. Look, I'm hoping that they play all of that. Literally, I know they're going to cut it some when they air it, but when I tell y'all, Erica up there shouting, come on now. We have some straight up church. So listen, all of y'all are beautiful people. I was so grateful to be there, just meeting Griff and his mom, you, Erica, and your daughter, and then Cheryl. Y'all, they're the real deal. So just know and trust. This is the real deal. So congrats to all of you. Congrats,
3: God
8: Erica.
3: God bless you. Thank you. Thank you for calling.
8: Not a problem. Bye.
3: I love it. We love the Get Up Church.
9: Yes.
3: Thank y'all so much for calling. And again, another great big shout out to American Airlines for being so kind to me, because my bags almost didn't make the flight. But thank God y'all helped me get my bags. Stick around, guys. There's more on the way. It's Get Up Mornings.

0: 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We got you.
1: Absolutely. It's been an amazing day. But before we go, let us cover you in prayer. Lord, I thank you and I praise you for everybody that's under the sound of my voice. Father, you know what they need. Let them fall more in love with you. Let them trust you. Let them rest in your word. Let them realize that you are the help, the hope, and the answer, and the strength, and the provision, and everything that we need. We thank you for breath and life in our bodies. Be with us as we go through the rest of this day. Cover us and keep us safe from all hurt, harm, and danger. Keep your arms of protection around your people. In Jesus' name, thank God. Amen.
0: Amen.
1: 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Enjoy the rest of your weekend, and we'll be back here next weekend. We'll be faith walking.
0: Love talking.
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0: out of the valley, out of the storm, out of the grave. 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Go, go, go, go to sleep. He already broke through. He did it, did it, a breakthrough. I said he did it, a breakthrough.
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0: Welcome to Harambe here on AM 1310 and FM 95.1 on this beautiful day. Oh, I wish it was snowing, but on this beautiful day, I say welcome to all. I am Tom Brown.
1: And whether you know it or not, they call me Thomas Griffin. Okay. I don't know why, but they would say that.
0: Thomas, all right.
2: And I am Tasha Jones, the daughter of Reginald L. Jones.
0: Well, we got three T's here. Thomas and Tasha.
1: So, Dr. Brown, you know, the weather's changing. We're going from spring to fall. I don't know about you, but this is my favorite time of the year.
0: Good.
1: Yeah, that all that snow stuff and crazy stuff that you like, I don't like that. But
0: I know.
1: This right here, man, just warm enough to be hot and hot enough to be cool.
2: I hear you. This is my favorite time for fashion. Oh. I can get to layer.
1: Okay, well, do you know, so funny you bring that up, because I think we should have our first guest on the line. Blue versus Blue has not called. Okay, well, here's the deal. You talk about fashion. Coming up on, excuse me, coming up on Saturday, September the 12th, at the Hampton Inn Speedway, that's the corner of High School Road and Crawfordville Road, a couple of gentlemen who are police officers, and they're going to be coming on in the next 5 or 10 minutes, give us a little background, are having an event called Blue versus Blue. And it's going to consist of a style show and then a banquet that evening. And the theme is that we don't recognize or realize how many black men are dealing with prostate cancer. So they're going to give us some prostate cancer information. And as soon as they call in, we'll get the who, the what, the when, the where. But I'm going to tell you about the part that I know about. At 11 o'clock in the morning on Saturday, September the 12th, doors are open for a Zaddy style show.
2: Zaddy, wait a minute. What y'all know about Zaddies?
0: What's a Zaddy?
2: Well, look at Harambe.
0: I don't know what that
2: is. Tell us some more Zaddies.
1: So, one of the things, you
0: how
1: know.
0: How do you spell it? Z-R-S.
1: Z.
0: Z-A.
1: Yeah.
0: Daddy.
2: So, with a Z on there.
1: One of the things that makes our community so great is we create words, we create style, we create vision.
0: Ebonics, go ahead.
1: Yeah, we create all that.
2: Which
1: Dr.
2: is an
1: Brown.
2: Official language, African American vernacular English. Thank you so
0: Ebonics,
2: very much.
0: I'm very much familiar with
1: so, it. So, a Zaddy is a mature, well dressed gentleman with style, panache, and swag.
0: Now, what's swag?
1: That's the ability to present in a positive way to make people enamored with your presentation.
2: Wow.
1: Anyway.
0: I leave that alone. So, I stay in my lane.
1: So
0: even Rita said, Brown, don't say nothing. You need to shut up.
2: Yeah.
1: So Saturday the 12th is going to be a style show. And so we're going to have 10 models, 10 gentlemen, and they're going to do their own personal fashions. It's going to be at the Hampton Inn at, like I said, the corner of High School Road and Crawfordsville Road. The purpose for the event is to raise money and awareness for prostate cancer research. Good. And so what's happening is, and this is the terrible part, when we originally did this, the gentleman had to be like 55 and over.
2: Mm-hmm.
1: Because, you know, senior gentlemen get this disease. Well, the two gentlemen that started this organization, Blue versus Blue, are both police officers, and they both are cancer survivors under the age of 50.
2: Wow. Mm-hmm.
0: No, that is a reality. That is a reality. I don't get into that because I talk. I have to deal personal and privately with those who suffer from that thing called cancer.
1: Mm-hmm.
0: Back in the day, there was another word we used, but we used it in the South. Called consumption.
1: Mm-hmm.
0: And but that's a great thing. What about nobody? You all are on top of self Zaddy. That's another.
2: Yeah. I'm so glad that you're bringing this up, though, because prostate Zaddy. Cancer is what my dad had.
1: Right.
2: And so being able to come full circle to spread awareness, to raise money in regards to awareness, and make sure that it's not just relegated to people who are over 50, and that people are getting checked out and getting their PSA checked is it holds closely to my heart.
0: you know, Epps is having an affair last night and today out at Washington Park.
1: Right, right. We'll circle back to that.
0: Yeah.
1: Because at the end of the day, we need people to go to Blue VS Blue. BlueVSBlue.org. BlueVSBlue.org. You can get tickets for the Style Show. Later on that evening, there's going to be a banquet. And the banquet will have Dr. Virginia Kane.
0: Yeah.
1: We'll also have Charles Williams' sister. Her name is Kathy Jordan.
0: Yeah, Kathy.
1: And for those of you who don't know who Charles Williams is, he's a gentleman that used to run Black Expo, and he died from prostate cancer while he was attempting to try to, you know, fulfill his obligations with Indiana Black Expo. And so if any of us sit still long enough and think about it, we all know somebody that has been affected by cancer.
0: Oh, you can also talk to somebodies who have cancer.
2: Mm-hmm.
1: Right.
0: Because it manifests itself in a very unique and different kind of way based on that cancer has got an intelligence that will blow your mind.
1: And so that's the essence of trying to get people to be more aware, Dr. Brown, and be proactive as far as getting checked up. And so this is where Black men have the problem, because we don't get checked up. We don't go to the doctor. We're not proactive about our health. And that's why married men live longer than single men. When I start fibbing, Dr. Brown, you jump in and interrupt me. So I wanted to get that out there. And if those guys don't call in the next 5 or 10 minutes, we'll keep it moving. Later on today, we also have, well, this is what we're really excited about today. Tasha Jones had come up with an idea, and I did some reaching out and some begging and connecting. And so we have the mayor of Gary, Indiana, Eddie Milton, that's going to be calling us in about 5 or 10 minutes. Let me look at my clock. And that's really what we want to get excited about today.
2: Yes, we're super excited about that.
1: Multiple reasons why. Young, and that's me, younger than me and you, Dr. Brown.
0: So, go ahead. I'm listening. I am going to be smart enough to keep my mouth shut and learn and keep on.
1: A young Black man in a city that they're saying has no hope. And what we want to do is find out something about his vision and how he's planning on bringing Gary back, and also recognize the fact that when the bad weather devastation went through northern Indiana, he's one of the last people to get aid from the federal government.
0: And we've got a listener that he may call in. It's a Reverend Guthrie who wants to get a chance to speak to him. He's a president of the Progressive Ministerial Alliance, he wants to get a movement to help assist up there in the area, because Gary was hit hard.
1: Yeah, and that was the purpose for us reaching out to him.
0: Electricity and everything just recently is now coming back.
2: Mm-hmm. Yeah.
0: And the politics of our state and the racism is amazing.
1: Well, you know what, Dr. Brown, and I agree with you, but it's like, this is nothing new. This is nothing new. Or is it that it was being hidden so long that we weren't paying attention, but it's nothing new?
0: I think, as I know you and as we talk, with people are not in the studio and looking, you're trying to really want to say something else.
1: I'm trying to pull it out of you.
0: I figure that, but the dynamic is, we in the Black experience have too long been brainwashed.
1: That's the line I use all the time.
0: Brainwashed, and we drank the what?
1: Kool-Aid.
0: The Kool-Aid. And the dynamics is, when we are working together as community and corporations, we take charge. Somehow, I had to spend a long conversation yesterday in Washington about what has happened to religion. We have taken religion and made it an institutional system instead of making it be what it was developed to as a movement. And I had to use one of your words, Griff, and that was, we have silos. That's the enterprise of the system of religion. Religion, but let's look at spiritual movements. the movement takes place, because I was supposed to be in Washington yesterday. I just ain't ready to get on a plane anymore.
1: Right, well, I understand. I understand. You should have told me. I would have driven you over there about 10 hours.
0: Ladies and gentlemen, you all are listening to Harambe, Thomas J. Griffin, Tasha Jones, and TLB.
1: Yes. So at the end of the day, Dr. Brown, we have issues in our community that, and this is where you were headed, that we just kind of don't deal with. You and I and Tasha now come on this radio station every Saturday morning, and we mention these issues, but I think maybe we need to start working a little bit harder towards solutions. Because if we talk about the same issues over and over and over, when do we say, hey, guys, we need to call this, or here's a call to action, or go over there and do that? When do we start moving in that positive direction? Now, when I first started doing this show with Dr. Thomas L. Brown and Reggie Jones, I used to say, Dr. Brown is getting bad. And Dr. Brown would tell me, it's got to get worse.
0: Right. You haven't seen nothing
1: before
0: yet.
1: It gets better. And it's not worse yet.
0: No. Mm. No. And that's, I will play with a word, but I agree with you giving some solutions. There's a word, and our listeners, think about it, cruelty. Think how, and in your discipline, Tasha, think about the word cruelty and how cruelty, and I want you to really look at it, cruel, being cruel, mm-hmm. is a human reality.
2: Mm-hmm.
0: And think about it from the academic or the social or the anthropological, or Griffin from what you would call in the down.
1: Yeah, in the streets or in the community. Or
0: how religion's cruelty get our attention. When I see people and I see cruelty, when I see cruelty, I see the cross. I see Jesus hanging. When I hear messages, I hear messages of cruelty, and we get an emotional orgasm out of cruelty. Mm-hmm. I listen to certain songs. So I'm just throwing that out because that is something I have been quietly working on for a minute, and I just decided to throw this word out.
1: That's a good one, Dr. Brown.
2: It is a very good one. And when I think about cruelty, I think about, I'm so glad that you placed religion at the forefront in regards to that thought process. But I also think about how much people are willing to uphold law as opposed to what is good for the people, right? And I think Martin Luther King talked about that in regards to moderates, right? Like they would rather hold to a tradition of law as opposed to what's right for the people. And the same thing with the Pharisees, right? And Sadducees, right?
0: Yeah.
2: So in that thought process, this is a continued thought process that we continue to see, right? Like this is not new to us. We see this all the time over and over again, how we as a culture and people always have to fight for ourselves to make sure that we get what we are supposed to have in the thought process.
1: I got a comment on that, but Dr. Brown, I think you got somebody on the line.
0: Yeah, and Hope Tet probably wants to call in.
1: Okay.
0: And
1: we'll
0: tell
1: him.
0: Me to shut up.
1: Okay.
0: And Hope Tet, you're on the line. And Hope Tet.
3: Can you hear me?
1: Yeah, we got you.
3: All right, got here to all my great people. Missed you guys last Saturday. I was doing laborious work in the community, helping older people get rid of some rubbish and trash. You know what I want to ask, and this is a little sidebar before I say that, you know, in Maryville and even in Gary and Hammond and Portage and other places, they have free rubbish and heavy trash pickup. I think Gary is twice a week you can use the dump, either for brush or if you have a clean out for the home free, Maryville, you just set it on the curb. They come by, pick your leaves up. They got a machine to pick the leaves up. I mean, they come by and get you brushed up like that. Here, we got to go to, Green Cycle out on Harding and Troy and got to pay $65, $80 to take a trailer. It doesn't make any sense. I'm going to mention that to our city council. Why are we not having some free days to be able to take this stuff? Why do we have to pay? That's why you have so much illegal dumping all over the place, mm-hmm. because there's nowhere for people to be able to take that. And if these northern cities with less money have this service for citizens and homeowners, then we should have it here. That's just a throw out there. But anyway, coming, Dr. Brown.
0: yeah, that's me.
3: Yeah, you're going to get there one day. And Tosh, I got something for you. You want solutions, Brother Griffin?
1: Always.
3: More solutions.
1: Always.
3: As almost 60 years young, which I'm a pup compared to Dr. Brown. He's my elder. He's my mother. And my mother the same age.
4: And she's okay. Sharp. Oh, hey, your
3: yes,
4: family.
3: Exactly. Okay. Religion is the main problem in the Western world.
2: Mm.
3: It's the main problem. The downing of our society started from the Western thought process. I'm going Noam Chomsky here. Okay, I'm going Noam Chomsky. I'm going Orwellian.
2: Oh, okay.
3: Here. Okay, all right, period. Okay. Tasha, you chastised me one day because you didn't like the fact that I talked about cancer patients not saying God is good. Well, I interviewed 20 people I had to do some work on who were all given diagnosis of terminal disease. And I asked them all, well, God is good. And not one of them said yes. Not one of them. Because, listen.
2: I didn't say anything.
3: Okay, because when the natural needs of man overtake everything, no one wants to care about if you're hungry and you have any food. You can't appeal to a person when they're hungry. You can't appeal to a person when they see death's door right in front of them and then tell them where everything is good. I'm on my way to Gary today to visit my mother and go see some people and see the destruction and damage. I hadn't got a chance to get there, see what had happened.
1: So, Imhotep, listen.
3: I'm bringing the solution.
1: Well, listen, I'm trying to tell you, I think we have Mayor Milton on the line from Gary. So if you can hold your thoughts, maybe we let you hold, but we want to get him in here because he's a busy man, and,
3: okay,
1: and we want to revere this brother because, So
2: thank you.
1: So, without further ado, ladies and gentlemen, we're so happy and blessed and I don't even use that word.
2: Amen. Look at you.
1: No, it slipped
2: in
1: out.
2: The season.
1: It slipped
3: fortunate,
1: out.
3: Fortunate.
1: to have, well, first of all, let me say thank you to, Marcia Harrison, is that Hardiston? She's the executive assistant to Mayor Eddie Milton, and she's the one that kind of made all this happen. And so we have Mayor Milton on the line from Gary, Indiana. He'll be here on tomorrow with the Indy Black Chamber of Commerce. And we're just so happy to have you on the line, and we want to find out what's going on in Gary.
2: Thank you for joining
5: us. Good morning. Thank you for having me.
2: Good morning.
1: So,
5: everybody?
1: Oh, we're fantastic. So what you have is you have a little group of folks here in Indianapolis. Tasha's an educator. Dr. Brown's our sensei. And I'm just an old DJ that used to be on the radio here in Indianapolis. And we want to find out, first of all, what's your vision for Gary? Some of the things that you're hoping to do, the obstacles you're dealing with this crazy weather. And then maybe an overview of what we're going to talk about tomorrow. So I'll shut up and let you talk, and then Tasha's going to ask you a bunch of questions.
4: We even have some people who call in may want to give some assistance.
1: Yes, well, after the mayor.
4: Let the mayor do his thing.
1: His presentation first. Okay, Mayor.
5: Yeah, no, I appreciate it. Any chance I get to talk about the city of Gary and where we are, I'll try to take that opportunity. I'll talk about the positive, then I'll talk about what's currently taking place with the destruction of the storm, then, you know, we're going to review tomorrow. Some folks may know that I served as state senator in Indiana for 8 years. I was assistant minority leader for the Senate Democrats. I also was ranking minority member on state budget committee and appropriations. Replaced former state senator Earlene Rogers, if some of you may know her. And coming into the Senate, I truly understood after a while the impact that policy makes and changing of laws make to our people in the community. And that's just grew up having a passion and a heart to serve. Not doing things because of title or position, but this is how my mother raised us, and just having a heart to serve the community. So being in public service is an honor. I don't call it politics, but it is what it is when it comes down to being in a quote-unquote political office. But a lot of folks ask me, why did I leave the Indiana Senate? And I probably could have been a state senator for another 20 or 30 years if the people kept me, and come back to become the mayor of Gary. And I think the answer is very simple. I love my city. I believe that it wasn't moving in the direction that the potential it has. So a lot of the things that I worked on in the Senate, I'm able to see and bring to fruition right now as we speak. So some of the things I'm going to talk about at the Indy Black Chamber of Commerce tomorrow is a lot of the groundwork that was laid in the Senate from as a freshman coming in, dealing with the state taking over our school corporation. Then by the time I'm leaving, requiring them to bring it back to local control, which we have now, and making great strides and improvements academically and financially, to relocating our casino from lakefront to land base was a huge transformation in our economy.
1: And what was the purpose for that?
5: Well, we were sandwiched in between two other casinos, and Gary is the reason why the state of Indiana has gaming in the first place. Mm-hmm. So we were dealt a bad hand, no pun intended, to fail out the gate.
1: Right.
5: And so, you know, Erling Rogers, Senator Rogers, was the author of the legislation for Gary to receive a casino. Then once we got one, then other communities wanted. So then you had two neighboring communities who I won't even mention.
1: I know who they are.
5: Once they got their casinos, we were set up to fail.
1: Right.
5: And so we went from the lowest revenue generating casino in the state of Indiana, and we've been the highest for the past 5 years with the Hard Rock. And I say that to say, location is everything.
1: Mm-hmm.
5: And Gary is probably the most prime located city in the Midwest, if not North America, because of our infrastructure, because of our ecology, because of so many other factors that we have. You know, no other city has a deep water seaport where we can receive shipments of goods from around the world, right? We sit on the southernmost tip of the freshest body of water in the world, in Lake Michigan.
1: Right.
5: We have three Class 1 rail lines that almost 67% of all goods that travel across North America goes through Gary. And we're going to leverage that in building out an intermodal facility, which we see that already taking place where FedEx just built a brand new warehouse in that same footprint. So these are all the things that I worked on, being in the Senate, all the way from a new convention center. Because of the success of the Hard Rock, we're getting ready to break ground on a $150 million new convention center. Gary went from zero hotel rooms, where we're getting ready to have three actual hotels with almost 800 rooms over the next 3 to 5 years. So tourism and hospitality is going to grow and expand. Our transportation logistics, I can't forget about the Gary Chicago International Airport, where a lot of folks don't realize the amount of private flights that go in and out of the city of Gary. A lot of the NBA, NFL teams fly into Gary. Typically the presidents, all of them have flown into Gary when they're going to Chicago. So that partnership with Chicago has leveraged us to be a key and critical player in the economy.
1: Fantastic.
5: Especially if there's a shift with the Chicago Bears comes to Northwest Indiana.
1: Mm-hmm. So I know that Tasha had a few questions, and Natasha, if you want to jump in.
2: Yeah, I have a few. Thank you for sharing what your plans are for the city, and we appreciate you sharing that with us. I have questions in regarding to the disaster emergency, and I just really want to know, Gary was declared a local disaster after the storm. What is Indiana's emergency response protocol at the point at which, you know, is there a threshold that a state or the nation is required or expected to intervene is after so many days? I mean, like, what is the actual protocol? And and do you believe that the state and the nation responded
1: properly?
2: Yeah.
5: Yeah. So let me answer the last question first. So within 48 hours, I declared a natural disaster. Because it was very clear the amount of destruction that took place in Gary, based off the press conference.

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1: There was a lot of, there was a lag in that time. So I received a call from President Trump last week. And after that conversation with him and U.S. Senator Jim Banks, I told him about the devastation. He sent some folks in to see it. And within 24 hours, we received that federal declaration of a natural disaster. So today, FEMA is starting to come in with the resources. The state provided $5,000 for Hoosiers that were impacted if you call 211. We're doing everything that we can to push that information out to let folks know that you can be compensated if you stayed in a hotel because of the extension of the outage. You can use that to repair portions of your home. $5,000 doesn't go a long way, right? But in that amount of devastation, but it does help replenish your refrigerator for foods that mm-hmm. you lost. So it's a start. While we were waiting on the federal government, and we'll see how that response goes when the boots are fully on the ground.
2: Yeah, so you got a phone call from the president almost 2 weeks after, and then today FEMA is actually getting to the ground. Now, how do your constituents or how do your constituents actually get access to the money if they need to refill their refrigerators, if they need support or pay back pay from staying in a hotel? You guys were out of power for 11 days, correct? Now, in my research, I see that you guys are 90% back on. And I want to talk about NIPSCO here in a second, but I do want that first question answered with how can your constituents actually get access to the monies?
1: Right. So even before the state or the federal government, I started raising money. With our local community foundation, and we were feeding people hot meals on the street mm-hmm. and in shelters and taking them to senior buildings. So we did that through donations. Glenn Robinson, former NBA player.
2: That's right.
1: He was the first one out the gate that called me. He texted me, said, "What can I do to help?" He sent the first $1,000. Then he sent another $100,000. Then U.S. Steel. Then Hard Rock. Then so we've raised close to $1 million in donations that help to literally feed people. Then I wanted to recycle that in our economy. So we got it.
3: Mayor, you're doing a good job of presentation. We've got people that want. We got a minister, and you know where I would come from on that. Used to be in your great city, Gary. You were probably just being born in 1971, 72, 73.
1: 81.
2: Yeah, 18 years after.
4: Good Lord.
5: Dr. Brown, I said 80s baby. He was a young man.
2: He's an 80s baby.
4: Oh, Lord.
2: Shout out to us 80s babies.
3: Oh, my goodness. Jesus, keep the books. But I've got we've got callers, one maybe. I know one that I'm going to ask him come on. That's the Reverend Tony Guthrie, who wants to use the background of the black churches and how they can help up there. Reverend Guthrie, are you on the line? Reverend Guthrie?
6: Yes, sir. I'm here. I apologize.
3: Okay, and we got the mayor of Gary, who was born in 1980. Good grief.
2: 81.
3: Reverend Guthrie, you can speak to the mayor. He is on the line now.
6: Thank you so much, Dr. Brown, and to the other coordinators of this wonderful radio show. Good morning, Mr. Mayor. My name is Pastor Tony Guthrie, and I am the state president of the Dr. Martin Luther King Jr. Memorial Baptist State Convention. We have a number of churches in your area. I just want to inform you of doing our part here in Central Indiana. We do have churches here in the city that

0: are raising money for help in Gary. In particular, we're going to be sending just some gift cards. We want to do the best that we can. And so where power has been restored to up to 90%, I think it was said,
1: mm-hmm.
0: I know other churches and other entities have sent water, et cetera. What we want to do is send gift cards that, and we'll be sending gift cards that way just for grocery items, for cleaning items and various other items that people need that we don't tend to think about. So we have raised money here in Indianapolis and in central Indiana to send gift cards that way to our churches in that area.
1: Mayor Eddie, where were they send the gift cards? Or where were they send any?
2: I'm probably going to suggest that they work through the churches as within their network.
1: Okay.
2: Because
0: yes, sir.
2: You guys are familiar with them, and I'm sure their parishioners have been impacted by the storm, right? So that's some thoughts, but also they have family members that have been impacted. So keeping it very local has been proven to be successful for us, like using the networks and the people. You know, the city hasn't, and this is, may not have anything to do with the gift cards, the city has not personally taking in any money. Mm. We've been using our community foundation because every county has a local community foundation. We established a fund. But I'm telling you, gift cards are an immediate way for folks to get the groceries and get the supplies and things like that. So we are grateful and thankful that you guys have been thinking about the residents and the citizens of Gary in that way.
3: All right, fantastic. Tasha, did you have something else?
1: Yeah, I do have a question.
0: Yeah. Oh, I'm sorry, Tasha. I apologize. I just wanted to see if it would be possible to share with the audience if someone wants to contribute those checks and what have you can be sent to either you can address the check to the Martin Luther King Jr. State Convention. And we do have an area you can bring it to, First Baptist Church Bridgeport here in the city. Our location is 7427 East 34th Street. And I do digress. Thanks so much.
3: All right. Thank you. Thank you for being available and willing to help. I think Tasha was going to ask the mayor something.
1: Yeah, I was going to ask you in regards to accountability, especially in regards to NIPSCO. You know, we know that most of the we know that electricity was lost and now a good portion of it is back on in regards to that, you know, people having access to electricity. But what does the recovery and accountability look like?
2: Yeah, a few things. Number one, we've issued a list of priorities for NIPSCO to start addressing during the storm. First thing was to bring in more mutual aid from around the country to address the crisis. We only had about 200 to 300 linemen in Gary. Gary was 52 square miles. So upon that request, then they started bringing in more linemen. We eventually had close to 1,000 to help restore power, 700 linemen, 300 vegetation crews, because the amount of trees and downed trees and power lines mangled within each other was just very mind-blowing. So post-outage recovery is a portion that I believe that you may be talking about. So postponing or doing a moratorium, we requested 60 to 90 days of no disconnections.
1: Okay.
2: That was the first. Well, it's not really ranked in a priority. It was just multiple requests. No disconnect notice, no disconnections, asking for bill credits for the duration of the outage. So we're requesting that people receive a credit for that time frame, a period, extending folks the opportunity to have a payment plan for the previous bills, right?
1: Mm-hmm.
2: Waiving old fines, late fees, and things of that nature. So there's multiple things that they can do that can have a financial immediate financial impact on the household, and just making contributions to our food banks and other pantries to help replenish them because of that immediate need. They drain those resources from these nonprofit organizations. So we want to make sure our nonprofit communities are propped up.
3: Do you have a list of nonprofits that you have been working hand in hand with? If somebody wanted to try to reach out to them, based on the fact that you said you really weren't taking money into the city. So then if somebody wanted to make a contribution, would the nonprofits be the best way to do that?
2: The best way to do that is through the charitable fund that we set up at the foundation. You can go to our website, gary.gov/stormrecovery. And all of the resources for residents are on that page, but you also will see a donation link that will take you to the Legacy Foundation's page for donations. But I'll share some of the nonprofits. And I'm not going to list all of them because you got to realize this was an all hands on deck scenario in the city.
1: Mm-hmm.
2: The YWCA served as our shelter. God bless that facility to remain open. I mean, the power wasn't touched. It was amazing that this one block where the Y was located, there was a restaurant that stayed open, a hardware store that stayed open, the YWC stayed open, and it was just amazing to see that was really our hub where we had people staying in the shelter 24 hours. We had several churches, dozens and dozens of churches that stepped up, but the Food Bank of Northwest Indiana and a variety of other groups. So, yeah, they played a very significant part in the restoration and recovery piece to make people feel comfortable, to make people feel like they were seen and heard and felt. And I just want to, from an accountability perspective, I just want to go back to this piece with the NIPSCO aspect because it's important that I want people to know this. Last year, we had six storms in Northwest Indiana, Chicagoland, Northwest Indiana. This year, we've already had 14.
1: Mm.
2: Just this far.
1: Mm.
2: And if we are having winds clocked at the speed of 99 to 100 miles an hour, one of our requirements of NIPSCO is to harden their infrastructure, meaning that the material that's used should be able to endure.
3: Okay.
2: Winds over 100 miles an hour. So that means changing the type of poles that you use. Sometimes you, in full transparency, I used to work for the utility years ago.
1: Mm-hmm.
2: So I know what I'm talking about.
1: Mm-hmm.
2: So we didn't just pull recommendations out of the sky.
3: Mayor, doesn't that become more politics? Because then you're saying we're asking for better quality equipment
1: and
3: materials,
1: yeah,
3: which obviously means it's going to be higher priced.
1: Go ahead.
3: And that's all I'm saying. So
2: they should have done in the first place.
1: Yeah, and so then how do you make sure that your constituents don't have to pay the bill for that?
3: Right, for the extra.
2: It's something that should have been done in their maintenance in the rates that they increased in the first place.
1: Mm-hmm.
2: So I'm not saying establish something new. I'm saying you know what's coming. A lot of the maintenance should have been done.
1: Mm-hmm.
2: Let's start that process.
1: Mm-hmm.
3: So is there a frustration in you? I'm just being honest, and I don't want you to say anything, get yourself in trouble. But being the mayor of what would be construed as a black town and feeling maybe that you don't get the respect or the services or the responses or the things that you should get or some of the other cities surrounding you are getting.
2: Yeah, I mean, let me put it like this. I don't think frustration is able to describe what I felt walking into a shelter and seeing senior citizens that needed their oxygen tanks filled. And we were blessed that Elkhart, Indiana, and their public safety emergency management gave us an oxygen filling station.
1: Mm-hmm.
2: But pacemakers and people, other equipment that needed to be charged, and CPAP machine, all of those things that people needed to sleep comfortably, they couldn't do, but they had to do it in the gymnasium. And so frustration doesn't begin to describe as the leader of the city, but it felt. But let me tell you what gave me joy was seeing neighbors helping neighbors, mm-hmm. seeing people coming out of their homes volunteering that didn't have power themselves. I didn't have power until 3 days before everybody else started getting power, right? Mm-hmm. Like around the same time when they started bringing in more crews, our neighborhood became up. So we had to endure that in my household during that time frame too. So I lived it with everybody else.
1: Mm-hmm.
2: But the infrastructure improvements, that's going to require the legislature to step up, to inject themselves in the process, and that it's not on the backs
1: that's right.
2: of residents.
3: Okay, well, that's why Dr. Brown calls it politricks. But being that you're a young individual, and I say young, Dr. Brown is how old?
4: 84.
3: And I'm 72. Tasha doesn't give her age.
1: Thank you. I'm still an 80s baby.
3: She's an 80s baby, just like you. What's your long-term vision? Do you think you'll be the mayor for the next 5, 6, 7, 8, 10 years? Because when you come into politics and when you have a serviced attitude, you know you start a project and you want to see it to the end. So do you have a plan on how long you think it's going to take you to kind of accomplish some of the things you want to do?
2: I'm gonna dive in a lot of that tomorrow.
3: Okay.
2: Right? On that piece of it. I don't want to give people a reason not to come tomorrow.
1: Okay.
2: I heard it over the radio, which I appreciate the opportunity.
3: Well, let me jump in real quick. For those of you that don't know, the Indy Black Chamber of Commerce, we don't have a state black chamber, but the Indy Black Chamber of Commerce is having their annual banquet. It's going to be on tomorrow. I think doors open at 5 and the event starts at 6. It's going to be at a facility called La Flaca. It's on the west side of town, right off of 38th Street. I don't have the exact address in front of me, but the keynote speaker for the Black Chambers event is a gentleman that I'm just excited to even have him on the radio today, is the mayor of Gary, Indiana, which is supposedly one of the fastest growing, coming up cities in the state of Indiana. And I'll let you talk about that too, Mayor. So if you'd like to get to that event, you can go to IndyBCC, that's IndyBlackChamberOfCommerce.org, and you should be able to get information online. But it's going to be tomorrow at La Flaca. And so Mayor Milton said he's got some information he's going to hold back until you show up at this event.
4: Show up and show out.
1: Before we let you go, we do just want to ask you one last question, and thank you again for your time. Is after everything Gary has experienced, and Griffith says this all the time, that it's up to us to save us. And we have seen all across the country how Black folks have, you know, really just pitched in. You talked about Glenn Robinson. Tyrese Halliburton has done the same thing. There have been people in Indianapolis who have gotten spots together and gone to Gary. Poets, Kay Love from Chicago, it said village money. And we are resting on village money right now. Like you said, your neighbors are helping neighbors. After everything that Gary has experienced, what does the city still need, and how do you want us to push that forward? And I think you have given us some of that in regards to going to your storm recovery. But what else do you still need?
2: Yeah, I mean, just for the storm's sake, you know, contributing to that fund is going to be helpful because we're helping to repair people's weatherheads. Because if your power comes on in your neighborhood and you can't get power to your house because your weatherhead is the homeowner's responsibility, we're helping to fix that right now. We have 400 applicants right now. So the money that's coming in is helping to literally keep or get people power back restored because they couldn't afford to fix the weatherhead. And the other dollars, of course, is helping to replenish the supplies and the food. So just so folks know specifically what's going to happen right now. But for the long term, I want people to know this. Gary has been impacted by laws mm-hmm. and decisions for over the last 60 years that put us in a position that people in their mind think Gary is still in. They still think Gary is a murder capital. They still think Gary has a shrinking population. They still think certain things like that, and that's not accurate anymore, thank God.
1: Mm-hmm.
2: Our population has grown for the first time in 50 years in the last 2 to 3 years. That's based off the research of Indiana University Northwest. That's not the U.S. Census who undercounted us,
1: mm-hmm.
2: right? So when you undercount a community, that means they don't get the federal funding that they're allocated for or should be getting, right? So but this is the first time in 20 years we have a financial reserve, mm-hmm. right? Okay. Because I've been managing it from a fiscally responsible perspective without jeopardizing services. We've increased code enforcement. They have 6 code enforcement officers. I doubled that within the first year. And that's to hold people accountable to make Gary a cleaner, safer, more resilient city. So I can dive into a lot of this tomorrow, but I live and breathe this every day.
3: Okay.
2: And I want the best for this community.
3: Well, you know, I've been there maybe 3 or 4 times in the last year. And I am curious. I know that a lot of people are saying that there's properties that are available. Do you have a lot of outside folks trying to come in and buy up things? Is there gentrification going on? Is there a recommendation for black people to buy into Gary? Or do you even have a comment or a vision on any of that?
2: I absolutely got a comment. So the one thing I would say is we've created a program for Gary first.
1: Mm.
2: I want, if you have a lot, I think somebody on the show said that their mother or somebody relative still stay here.
3: Yes.
2: If they have a vacant lot, and that the whole vacant lot situation, that's a story within itself, right? Because I can go down the rabbit hole of when Mayor Hatcher was elected in 68 and 72, they created the town of Maryville. Then you had white flight.
3: Mm-hmm. Mm-hmm.
2: Then you have the steel mill that downsized, that lost thousands of thousands of workers. So you had an exodus of people. But that was policies, that was decisions that was made that required, that allowed that to happen. So when you have abandoned structures, and now Ms. Jenkins, as I say, that's my fictitious Gary resident, has a vacant lot next to her, but she's been cutting the grass, her husband's been cutting the grass, or whomever, doing it for them. Let's give Ms. Jenkins that lot.
3: Mm-hmm.
2: Ms. Jenkins is now a owner of a new lot. She can build a garage on it. Now she's paying property taxes on it. Or let's just say there's a young developer out of Gary that says that they want to build a new home or build a duplex. My goal is to give the locals the priority before we let the rest of the world in first.
3: Fantastic. Fantastic.
1: Mm-hmm. We love
2: it. That's the foundation that we're laying right now. But then we're using our federal dollars in a unique way. We are actually building homes. In the next couple of weeks, you're going to hear about at least a dozen new homes that we're getting ready to build that we've used our federal dollars. And we're partnering with developers that we'll be selling to homeowners. We use a lot of our federal funds to bring the police and the fire and teachers and nurses back into the city by giving them a $30,000 down payment assistance, helping them to build the foundation for long-term wealth. These aren't the stories that's getting the attention. The population growth, the financial stability, the economic development, the blight elimination. We have 7,000 abandoned structures in Gary. It's going to cost $80 million to address that, and we've already raised the first 24 of that.
3: Mm.
2: People not talking about that. So I appreciate this platform opportunity
3: because there's
2: a lot of stuff that our community needs to know that's taking place. And yes, we are going to open it up for developers and other folks outside out of the state and outside of the city to participate. But I'm trying to build density. I'm trying to build opportunity and give folks an the chance locally that felt like they didn't have it before.
3: Fantastic.
2: There's no reason. There's no reason why the city has been sitting on the properties it has owned and not putting it back on the tax roll.
3: Well, Mayor, we want to thank you, man. We want to thank you so much for coming on with us and taking time out. And I'm hoping I'm going to reach out to Marsha, man, and maybe 2-3 months from now we can bring you back. You can tell us the great stories of how all this thing came together after you got all the help you needed for this destruction in the city of Gary.
1: And for those of you who want to donate and help, please go to gary.gov/stormrecovery. Storm recovery. Thank you so very much for being on. And we have to talk a little bit more so we can write about it too.
2: All right. I look forward to it.
3: Thank you. See you tomorrow.
2: All right. Thank you.
1: Thank you.
5: Bye. Okay. You all have done very well.
3: Do we get an A on the test, Dr. Brown?
5: He gets an A minus.
3: Okay.
5: And we only got about 2 minutes.
3: Do you have anybody you want to bring on to ask a question, or do you want to?
1: A quick question or a quick comment?
3: We only got about two.
5: We have Imhotep to give a close.
3: What okay, go ahead.
6: Okay, real fast. That was fantastic. I'm on my way there now. You guys did a great job. I can't get into what we wanted to get into real quick. We'll hit it another time. Love you all. That's my guy. I love him very much. The state and pride. That's why I'm talking about religion real fast. It's the power of the pen. We learned, Dr. Brown, we learned about the power of the pen back in elementary school.
5: That's right.
6: And I understand religion and belief systems. But the bottom line is, he who holds the pen is mightier than the sword, and he just mentioned it.
5: Yeah.
6: And that's the problem with most of our areas. That's the problem. Look, I was in D.C. last year. They have totally gentrified all of D.C. and run all the black folks out of those areas. You can go down K Street, walk through Noma and all those areas. Them people are gone because of the power of the pen. Same thing in Baltimore, L.A. Inglewood right now is all gentrified. I was just there.
1: Thank you.
6: They're all gone. So Atlanta, you know that Brother Griffin, he was just in Atlanta. So we need power.
3: Right.
6: And unless we get power, you can pray all day long. It's not going to change. Love y'all. Thank you.
1: Thank you. Right, thank you so very much.
3: Talk to you later.
5: Yep. Well, and let him, he gave the closing and to talk about religion.
3: That's the invocation.
5: No, you didn't say that. Closing statement.
1: Yes, my closing statement is, anybody who wants to give and support, please go to gary.gov/stormrecovery.
3: Closing statement from Thomas Griffin.
5: Uh-huh.
3: It's up to us to save us.
5: Right on, right on. And as we've always said, may you have enough happiness to keep you sweet. May you have enough trials to keep you strong. May you have enough sorrow to keep you human. May you have enough hope to keep you happy. May you have enough failure to keep you humble. May you have enough success to keep you eager. May you have enough friends to give you comfort, and may you have enough wealth to meet your needs. May you have enough enthusiasm to look forward, have enough faith to banish depression, and may you have enough determination, Griff and Tasha, to make each day better than yesterday. May the good Lord, my dad used to say, may the good Lord take a liking unto you.
3: All right, we'll do this again next week.
1: See you later.
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0: we got you! Indy, the Universal Soul Circus is coming!

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0: If you want family fun, we got you! 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

0: 27th. 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
2: we got you! 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

0: Public Health Department. I'm your host, Kurt Brandingham. Thank you so much for joining us. A wet summer and recent rains that caused flooding in Marion County means an increase in mosquitoes. The Health Department's Mosquito Control Program is hard at work taking preventative steps to reduce the mosquito population, but we all have a part to play in this effort. Look for areas of standing water around your home and yard. Flush out bird baths. Remove standing water in gutters, kiddie pools, or other areas that collect water. And get rid of any old or unused tires, especially those sitting outside. These steps, they help you and your neighbors have a more pleasant outdoor experience. Another way to prevent mosquito bites is by using insect repellent containing DEET or other EPA-registered repellents and wearing loose-fitting, long-sleeve shirts and pants when possible. Information about mosquito prevention efforts in Marion County is available by calling Mosquito Control at 317-221-7400. That's 317-221-7440 or online at marionhealth.org. Well, children living in a home where lead is present can expose them to potential illness and other negative health effects. The truth is, kids can also get exposed to lead in places where they live, learn, and play. So how can we help keep them safe? Joining us to talk more about lead in children is Carla Johnson, the administrator of Healthy Homes, Environmental Consumer Management, and Senior Care at the Marion County Public Health Department. Hi, Carla. Good morning. Thank you for joining us again.
1: Good morning. Thank you for having me.
0: Absolutely. And this is one of our core topics at the health department, lead, children, just lots of information that still needs to be out there for people to understand what this topic is. So what is the status of lead poisoning among children in Marion County and the current level of concern?
1: Lead exposure in children remains a concern. And so it's so much so that I'm not sure that, I hope people realize that the state has implemented a law that mandatory testing for children.
0: Right.
1: So the level of, and let me just say there's a little bit of a difference in terms of lead poisoning and level lead exposure and how we explain those things. Lead poisoning, sure. I think, makes people or it leads people to believe that there is a cutoff, that there is a level of which under that level, under that number, that is not a concern. And that's not true because any exposure to lead for a child, since we don't need lead to live, is a concern. So what we are saying now is lead exposure. So that way that people have a better understanding that your child doesn't need to be exposed to lead at all. However, for the purposes of this conversation, the level of concern is 3.5 micrograms per deciliter of blood. And the only way to find out if your child has lead exposure is to have that blood test done. And all children in Indiana should have a blood lead test. And if your child isn't offered that blood lead test, especially at 1 and 2 years old, then I would encourage the parents to make sure that their child is not denied that health care opportunity.
0: We talk about the threats. What are those for children for lead poisoning? And we're talking about lead exposure. And how do we lessen these threats?
1: So the threats that children face actually come from a multitude of places. But the largest and the biggest threat to a child is the home, where they live, where they play. And a lot of times what we have are the older homes that may have some deteriorating lead-based paint. And I think one thing that families should know is the presence of lead-based paint in and of itself is not necessarily going to be a threat unless that paint is in deteriorated condition. So if you live in an older home and you have lead-based paint, then you should know where it is. So you should get an inspection, you know where it is, and then you just make sure that lead-based paint is covered and not in a deteriorated state. You can do that. You can hire a private firm to do an inspection. You know, that would be I would recommend that. Also in the soil. So if there's soil, air soil in your yard, what you should do is just make sure it's covered. You can mulch it. You can put grass over it. That keeps the dust levels down. The dust levels, what ends up happening is that children will track the dust, or families, anybody who's coming in and out of the house, will track the dust inside the home. And dust is a huge exposure point for children there. They have a lot of hand-to-mouth activities, and they get exposed that way. It can happen to the water. I think that there, I think it, people may get a little bit, have a, put a little, a lot more emphasis on the water when, and less emphasis on the home when the biggest emphasis should be on the home itself. If you don't know whether or not you have high levels of lead in your water, there's an easy thing that you can do. You can flush your pipes. So when the water's been sitting in the pipes for, you know, you haven't run the water for, say, 6 or 7 hours, then before you use it, you turn the water on, you let it run for a few minutes, you flush the pipes, you should be okay. And it could be some consumer products in some cases. So it can come from a lot of places, but I think that families should not put a higher emphasis on water or consumer products than they put on their home and where their child spends their time playing.
0: So what is Mission Unleaded, and

0: The new Red Bull Dragonberry Energizer is now at McDonald's, made with freeze-dried dragon fruit and made to lock in. The all-new Energizer, now at McDonald's.
1: Let it, and you can put in an address, any address in Marion County. And if we have done an inspection. If we've done a lead inspection on that home, then that information will be available on the website. And it will curate that information for the user so that it's in a manner that's easy to understand. You can interact with the website too. You can ask questions. If you have questions about what you're seeing on that particular home, about the report that was on that particular home, then you can ask questions about that. You can also ask questions about anything, any general question about lead. You can ask it in any kind of, any language. If Google has the language, it's available on that site. You can ask it in that language, and it will answer it in that language. So one thing I would want the user to keep in mind is that this is, you're only going to have information on homes that we have done an inspection on. So if we haven't done an inspection or we don't have a record on it, if you put the information, the address in there, it will say address not found. But that doesn't mean that that house isn't, doesn't have lead or doesn't have a hazard. It just means that we haven't done an inspection or it's been so long ago that we just don't have the current information on that home. And so if someone does have a question about that, they should really call us, and we can get that information. There is no personal information, even though I can go in there and put in my neighbor's address per se, I don't get anything that's not already publicly available. It is just curated in a way that makes it easy for the user to understand. So, and the idea really came about that if I'm looking to buy a home, I want to be able to have a little bit of more information about this home. I can look it up. And see.
2: That's great. And I was, as you were talking about it, I hopped on real quick here to see missionandleta.org, and it's just lots of great information for that you've been talking about. So this is a tremendous resource, and I've seen it before, but I haven't been on it in a little while. There's lots of good stuff. So we really want to promote that that website, because as you said, there's just lots of resources available in the testing that you mentioned. So I believe there's Lead Free India has been a coalition community-wide. Is that still in place? And what does this group do to bring awareness and education for this?
1: Yes, Lead Free India actually came from our participation, Marion County and IU Indianapolis. We participated in a program through the CDC, and from that participation came the Lead Free India group that you just referenced, and from Lead Free Indy came Mission Unleaded. So the group itself is still, we still are around. What we are doing now is working with a larger coalition to be able to structure, and it's still in the early stages, so I don't have a whole lot of extra information about this, but sure. Lead Free Indy was part of the Lead Free Cities initiative through the CDC. So what we're trying to do is really develop the Lead Free Cities throughout Indiana. Lead Free Indy being one of them, with the idea of perhaps there's going to be a Lead Free Evansville, a Lead Free South Bend, a Lead Free Fort Wayne. And so we are in the early stages of developing that statewide coalition, and with the idea of having a common unified message so that it would be truly a statewide endeavor. And we're not all having separate messages. Maybe there'll be something specific to a community, but the overall messaging for Indiana will be the same. So Lead Free Indy right now, we're trying to develop into a larger coalition that will include statewide.
2: Now, you mentioned the state law that went into effect, a couple of years ago, maybe about related to the testing for children. So what is the role that the Marion County Public Health Department plays in this? They've been doing it for a long time, but what is it that you offer for testing in children?
1: We offer testing for children. This is what I really want parents to understand, that your children have a right.

0: who a lead test. And the sooner you get your child tested and understand the child's exposure risk, then the better off that child is going to be. And so what we have been doing, our role is to educate parents first on that right that their children have to that health care, but also provided if for whatever reason they can't get to the doctor for that particular test. We have a clinic that's free. Everything we do is free, so they can walk in on any Thursday, noon to 5 at 3901 Meadows Drive, and we will provide lead testing for them there if they can't get to the doctor for whatever reason. We also will provide, again, testing in the community, so we do a lot of health care and outreach activities in the throughout the year, actually. We will do testing in schools, so we do try to capture those children that may have missed that lead test, you know, at the schools or in the daycares. But our role is primarily to provide the education, to get the word out there, to encourage the families to really go to their health care provider to help them understand that that is their child's right and that they should make sure that their child has that test so that they can be better prepared for if there's a problem. Because they don't know. It doesn't manifest in a way that you might think. It's not obvious. You might see a child that's a little bit hyperactive, maybe a little bit, I don't know, maybe just active. Mm-hmm. Well, you might think that's normal for your two-year-old, where it may not be. And so you need to know so that the earlier you get intervention, the better off.
1: Well, we do have a caller who's still on the line. Guy, are you with us? I'm not sure if we have. Still have a caller?
2: Oh, there's the bell. I guess I'm on.
1: Oh, hi. Yeah, hi, Guy. Yeah. You're on Medically Speaking. Yeah. What's your question?
2: Yes, I've got a couple. First, I appreciate the program and the information you give every week. Kurt, how do you spell your name?
1: My name?
2: Yes.
1: C-U-R-T.
2: Landingham? How do you spell Landingham?
1: Well, I mean, I can give you my name. I didn't know. I can give that to you. I mean, it's Brandingham.
2: Okay, great.
1: Yeah.
2: I have a question. The basic services that the health department provides is great. We've got a problem in terms of infestation of raccoons. Just about everyone I talk to around the city has had a problem with raccoons, and I don't know if you're familiar, but you know, they have hands similar to ours. They can, and they're very smart animals. They get in the houses, the soffits and the fascias and whatnot, and the roofs. And I just wonder, is anything being done to resolve the situation with raccoons that you're aware of?
1: I don't know about that, and the number we gave earlier for mosquito control, the 317-221-7440, that also department handles vector control, including rodents. They do rats and that, but they may also have some information for you, so I would encourage you to call them during business hours, 317-221-7440. And just talk with them, because, again, that's mosquito control, but they also do vectors such as rats, and they may be able to help you with your question on that. But I don't have any further information about that in particular.
2: And then also recycling. Is anything being done in terms of recycling in Indianapolis? We have a problem with dumping. I don't know if you're aware, but people...
1: Sure.
2: You know, they're not afraid to dump their refuse or whatever in terms of that. So are you aware of any program that's being looked at in terms of recycling in Indianapolis?
1: And on that, again, unfortunately, I don't have that specific information. But if you've ever tried to reach out to the Mayor's Action Line, I would encourage you to contact them. But the health department is not involved in that specifically. But of course, we're always interested in those types of things for environmental. But yeah, if you would contact the Mayor's Action Line, and they would definitely have. I don't have that number, but you can find that on the indy.gov website, and they should be
2: able to help.
1: I've got it. Well, thanks, Guy. We've got to move on, but I appreciate you calling the program. Carla, real quick, to finish up our discussion on lead. We've talked about the website as a great resource. If someone has questions about testing or lead and everything we've talked about, who should they contact at the health department?
0: They could call our office at 317-221-2155, or they could call that number. That would be fine. If they have any additional questions, we have a lot of resources on the website. They can go to the website as well. If they can't remember that number, they can always call 317-221-2000 and ask for Healthy Homes.
1: Great. And that's what I like to say. We give out a lot of phone numbers, but if you can remember that one, the 317-221-2000, that gets you to a person who will then transfer you to the proper department based on what you're asking about. So we never have enough time to talk about things like this, but Carla, I appreciate your time and wanting to just remind people about the importance of lead testing with children. Go to missionunleaded.org to learn more and contact the health department with more information. Carla Johnson, the Administrator of Healthy Homes and Environmental Consumer Management and Senior Care at the Marion County Public Health Department. All of that, you're busy, aren't you? So
0: yes, we are.
1: Covering a lot of ground, but we appreciate your time here this morning. Thank you.
0: Thank you, Kurt. Bye-bye.
1: Great. Thank you. Well, riding bikes is a popular and healthy activity with many opportunities to participate in group rides around central Indiana. We'll talk more about this and safety information for cycling following a short break here on Medically Speaking.
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0: department. I'm your host, Kirk Brandingham. Well, maintaining good health means taking part in regular exercise, and one great physical activity is riding a bike. But safely navigating streets, sidewalks, and bike trails can all be a challenge at times. So joining us with some more information about this, bike safety, opportunities to enjoy this activity, is Anthony Charalis, Executive Director of Central Indiana Cycling. Anthony, welcome back to Medically Speaking.
1: Hello, thanks for having me.
0: Well, there's so much that goes on, and it's biking, bicycling, whatever we call it, is very popular in trails. More and more of those around, so it's exciting for people, I'm sure, such as yourself and others who enjoy this activity. What is Central Indiana Cycling, and what is some of its history in promoting and advocating this activity?
1: Yeah, Central Indiana Cycling was formed from the merger of Bike Indianapolis and the Central Indiana Bicycling Association. Folks may remember that as the well-known organization CIBA, and that merger was in early 2025. Both of those organizations were long-running. CIBA was founded way back in 1971. And that merger is just basically carrying forward their rides, programs, and advocacy. So we're doing the same stuff, just with a united, you know, purpose and vision now.
0: Often in our conversations, we like to start at ground zero. So we're going to start with the basics in terms of bike safety. Again, it's popular, remains popular, lots more places to ride. So what are some things that someone enjoying this activity needs to understand about bike safety, and especially not just how to ride, but the bike itself?
1: Yeah. And a lot of bike safety just starts with the condition of your bicycle and it being in safe condition. You know, around 50% of bike crashes are bike alone. That's with no other vehicle or person involved, you know, other than yourself and your bike. So a good number of those crashes are caused by maintenance issues. You know, the brakes aren't working, or you get an unexpected flat tire in the middle of a turn. So we always recommend an ABC quick check before starting a ride every time. So that's the air pressure in your tires, making sure your brakes work, that your chain's lubricated. If you took your wheel off to transport the bike, that it's bolted back on securely, or the quick release is firmly closed. You know, do a little bounce of the bike, make sure everything's tight, and do a spin around the parking lot or driveway before you head out onto the roads or the trail. You know, you don't want to learn, you know, your first intersection that your chain's off and you're not able to cross the intersection safely.
0: Yeah, not unlike your car, especially with tires and all of that, just making sure everything is in good condition. It clearly is the first step. For sure, and knowing that. So what are some of the biggest concerns then? I think we know what some of those dangers are, but what do you see as the biggest concerns for bicyclists who use the road?
1: Yeah, I'm now on the fatal crash review team for Indianapolis, so I get to review every 2 months fatal crashes in the city in Marion County. That experience and then personal experience in working with Central Indiana Cycling, I'd have to say the top concerns are distracted driving. Folks, you know, talking on the phone on their face, texting, watching videos, participating in conference calls while driving are very unsafe things to do while behind the wheel of a heavy, dangerous vehicle, especially in a city where you're mixing it up with not just other cars, but motorcycles, people biking, folks crossing the street to get to bus stops, and many, many crosswalks in schools and parks. So distracting driving is the top of my list. Intoxicated driving is a concern for sure. Those two are, you know, similar outcomes. So when someone's distracted, they're basically acting like an intoxicated driver. And then running lights is a big concern. Wow. That is something that I see in a lot of fatal crashes.
0: Yeah, really have to have eyes on head on a swivel these days, especially with I know lots of different driving conditions happening these days, especially it seems like. So I know that another big concern is the recent surge of I guess they're called e-motos or the electric bikes and mopeds, other high-speed, you know, mobility devices such as that. So looking at these, what are the safety issues, especially for young riders?
1: Yeah. We've had e-bikes legally defined and low-speed e-scooters legally defined in Indiana for, you know, many years now. But now there's higher speed, higher power e-motos or e-motorcycles and e-mopeds that go way faster than those legal e-bikes. They're driven by a throttle. The user doesn't have to pedal. And they are, the power and torque and the ability to quickly accelerate is just much faster than even the gasoline mopeds of, you know, the last couple decades. So, and as a public safety person, somebody that works on road safety, we know that motorcycles, even for people that are licensed, motorcyclists are at risk, right? So these e-motos are basically motorcycles, but they're being ridden by inexperienced and young riders. They're not licensed. They don't know how to control the vehicle, and they've never had, you know, road safety training that a motorcyclist has to have before they can legally ride it in traffic. So we're very concerned about those vehicles, especially with parents buying them for such young people.
0: Right, and you think about the motorcycles, obviously their engine, they're more powerful, but the speed is really, I think, the concern as well, right? And just the ease with which those can, as you said, accelerate, and you just coast on those, and they can all of a sudden end up, again, you're crossing. I've seen them in, you know, in shopping centers or people on sidewalks that they can definitely, especially with younger riders, I could see the potential for some danger there for sure.
1: Yeah, we're seeing a lot of friction and upset where the e-motos and e-mopeds are being ridden on our multi-use trails and greenways that are busy with people walking, people riding bikes, even e-bikes. But, you know, they're passing folks at 30, 40 plus miles per hour that are going, you know, 2 miles per hour walking with their kids. And that's just unsafe and not an appropriate use of a trail. And that's why motorcycles and mopeds and these e-motos are not legal for use on trails.
0: Well, clearly, biking is a physical activity. So it's healthy. It's good for you. It has a lot of benefits. It also connects us with other people, and it provides opportunity for community. I know we'll talk a little bit more about that here in a minute, but for someone also who's looking to step up from riding around the neighborhood to wanting to look into some maybe distance riding, doing something beyond just the neighborhood roads and sidewalks. So what do you tell people who are, you know, what do they need to do? What's the best plan for doing that?
1: Yeah, it's an amazing physical activity, and it's super accessible. You know, I like to talk about my dad rides a recumbent e-trike. You can ride with all sorts of folks, and, you know, even though he no longer has the balance or the physical ability to keep up with them without the e-assist. And that just helps him ride with groups and have the social interactions that he really thrives on, you know? But to step up from, like, you know, a neighborhood or just riding in your local park to those longer distances, with all the greenways and rail trails in the region, it's so simple now to plot out a route that you don't even have to be on the roads, and you can still put in a longer ride. You know, you can plan a 50-mile ride that is only on rail trails now. That is a wonderful thing for our region. So there's another thing I like to point out is that, you know, we have mentors in our riding groups. So if you show up at a riding group and you say, hey, this is my first time, I'm not quite sure about this route, or riding in a group or riding in a pace line, you know, letting them know that at the beginning, you're going to have somebody helping you throughout the ride, giving you tips, or doing a formal bike buddy mentorship. We have a bike buddy program that we partner with Commuter Connect on, and they connect you directly to an experienced bike rider that'll meet with you several times, go on rides, help you plan routes, whatever you need to do to take that next step.
0: Which leads into the next question about the different ways that residents can get involved with group rides and other similar activities in the area. Where are those? Where do you learn about those and get involved?
1: Oh, we have so many group rides. If you go to the Central Indiana Cycling website, centralincycling.org, and go to the rides tab, they're separated by ride type, so you can find what works for you, whether it's a neighborhood ride, a rural ride, a training ride, if you're trying to increase your fitness and race. And just going through that calendar, looking through it, we have multiple rides on every day of the week for different types of rides. So that calendar is an amazing resource.
0: And what about families? So I'm sure there's the adults who just want to go fly and they go distant. But what about family rides? Are there opportunities for that to bring in the kids and do different things like that as well?
1: We're starting to see more of those family rides. It's more on our neighborhood mm-hmm. rides and slow rolls where folks are bringing their teens along on rides. So that would be on our neighborhood rides page to find those, you know, shorter bike path based rides. We do partner with the Indy Parks, and we have a monthly Indy Parks ride. Our next one will be in September at the is the Riverside Adventure Park. So those Indy Parks rides stick to the multi-use trails and greenways, which is great, you know, to bring a younger teen rider with you, as long as they're up for the distance, you know, a 10-mile ride.
0: Well, our time is moving quickly. I'm going to be sure and give you time here next couple minutes as we wrap up to talk about upcoming events. I know you have also events during the year, so there's at least a couple you wanted to mention.
1: Oh, yeah. Aside from just our general ride calendar, our last flagship ride of the year is going to be the Hilly 100, which has in its 58th year, which is impressive in itself. But it's really beautiful cycling down in southern Indiana with routes from 20 miles up to 60 miles on Saturday, October 3rd and October 4th. And I like it because I get to go down there and camp on the school grounds and just kind of have a relaxing weekend with beautiful rides on both Saturday and Sunday.
0: And I know that you finished up a ride. You had one in June or in July for the night ride. I think you do that. I don't know if you do that every year, but that's kind of a cool event too. Someone wants to plan it for next year.
1: We start planning for the next year as soon as the prior year's ride is done. We have already had our debrief meeting for the night ride, and the survey for the night ride is complete, and our committee for next year's rides are starting to meet. So we always look at past rides and see what we can change and make better, and some rides may continue and some rides may shift, but I know we have not yet picked dates for next year's flagship rides. But Night Ride has been a long-running ride for the organization, and it is really neat to ride, you know, 20 miles around the city at night.
0: Sounds cool. I was looking at it, and I would encourage people to get on your website for Central Indiana Cycling. It's centralindianacycling.org for all of that information to learn about all of the opportunities for biking and cycling here. Yeah, in Marin County, and I know different parts of Indiana as well, so I encourage you to visit that. Anthony, is it Charolis? Did I get that correct?
1: Yeah, Charolis, like you're sure.
0: Charolis. Okay, see, I should have asked before, and I just want to get that right. Anthony Charolis, because I've had you on before, and we always appreciate you and others bringing this information. You're the executive director of Central Indiana Cycling, and for more information, again, centralincycling.org. Thank you so much for your time this morning.
1: Thank you for having me on, and we'll see you out on the trails.
0: Great. Thank you again. And I would like to thank all of our guests for joining us for these important conversations. This has been Medically Speaking, sponsored by the Marion County Public Health Department. I'm your host, Kurt Brandingham. Be sure to follow the health department's official accounts on Facebook, X, LinkedIn, and Instagram for important news and information. And as always, we invite you to visit the website, marionhealth.org. Thank you so much for joining us.
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7: Good morning, everyone. So glad you could join us today. And we thank you for
6: your
7: kind words and also your participation in our show. Today we have our superstar panel with Attorney Banks, our master's in tax, a cybersecurity expert, Milton Grimes, famously represented Rodney King, and of course, Marlon Primes, a former U.S. Assistant U.S. Attorney in Ohio. But before we get started, the law firm is involved in multiple events today. We have several events. We're sponsoring an event over at Pike High School, the Grove Basketball Camp, Next Generation of Super Hooper, and we think it's important to our community. And then from 3 to 7 at the law firm, we have a fall event with some performing artists, food, and, of course, live entertainment. And then in Chicago, a former partner, Judge Fairman, is doing an event, a fall event, in recognition of autism awareness. So there's a lot of things going on today. But today is an important day. I think we have 66 days before the most consequential election in our history, folks. So we have a lot of things going on today. So, we start off by the fact that I don't know if people were aware of this, but I saw in the news release there is a full throttle attack, it appears, to suppress voter participation in this fall election. I don't know whether or not anybody followed that story or not this week, but it was troublesome to me because it looked like the election is attempted to be stolen initially by gerrymandering, and that doesn't seem to be working out like they thought it would. And so now they're sending out people from the Justice Department and different things. It's getting a little bit bizarre to me. I don't know, panel, what do you guys think about that? Have you followed that story this week?
8: Yeah, it's really troubling. It's really troubling. Good morning to all your listeners. Good morning, Vanita and Milton, and all your listeners, Nathaniel. Yeah, it is troubling. What traditionally has been done when I was at the Department of Justice is that it was nonpartisan, that there would be, poll monitoring to see if there was any assistance needed or if there are any clear violations of, applicable law. Here, the Department of Justice and the current administration really are taking some unprecedented steps your audience should be aware of. The U.S. Constitution clearly indicates that elections are a figment of states. The executive branch doesn't have a role in that process. And, what has been attempted is that
6: Hey, it's Tyrese Halliburton. I've met some incredible people right here in Indiana, all waiting for a life-saving organ transplant. Different backgrounds, different stories, but they all had one thing in common: hope. Saying yes to organ donation provides that hope. One organ donor can save up to 8 lives. That's 8 families who get more time together. You have the power to save lives. So next time you're at the BMV, or even right now at DonateLifeIndiana.org, say yes to organ donation.
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0: If you want family fun, we got you! 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

0: 7. 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
2: And that there's a threat that that will not be allowed unless they comply with providing that list. It seems as though he is adamant.
3: You are unmuted.
2: To try to take away the mail-in ballots from the various states, especially California, is threatened by that. Is that true?
4: Yes, it is. It's more than 20 Democratic states where this information has been requested, where the voter roll information has been requested. And it's my understanding, Milton, that in California, that more than 90% of residents use mail-in ballot.
2: Yeah, it doesn't bother me as much as it would others, because I'm old-fashioned, as you know. I like to go and do it by hand and provided. And I like being in the mix of people because it's in the next block from me, and I like mingling with the people and talking. But most Californians do mail-in ballots, so it could be very significant.
5: You know, the irony of this whole thing about this fraudulent legal excuse is that the president himself only votes by mail. And so the very process that they're damning, that they're being critical of, is an existential threat to democracy itself, because, you're trying to rig the election by suppression of voting. And we already have a problem in America with voting. One of the big issues that we have, like in our community here, is that so few folks vote in every election. That we have, maybe particularly African-American community, we're trying to get past 40%. And so, until we get to that number in the 90s, in our state, for example, it's difficult to win statewide elections in Indiana because the folks here in Indianapolis just don't turn out in sufficient enough numbers. Mm-hmm. So the voter suppression is a big thing. But more importantly, we're doing all we can. Like today at our event, one of the things we're doing voter registration and checking voter registration for folks when they come to our law office today for our event. So I think that everybody got to chip in and try to do their part to this important process this particular year, more than ever, because we can defeat it if we unite and just work a little bit harder. And I think that's going to be our goal.
4: Absolutely. That is so critical. Again, all these tactics are intended to suppress the vote, to create confusion and chaos, and essentially erode trust in our democracy. And so I'm hoping that the march yesterday demonstrated that all these tactics are having the opposite effect. And so it's true that everybody has to be engaged. All roads lead to the midterm election. And so everyone has to be engaged in education, mobilization, and ultimately turnout on election day.
5: Does anyone have an opinion as to what must be done to motivate people, particularly our community, to take this issue of voting a little bit more serious? In other words, 40% or 35% participation is deficient. What are we not doing in our community to help motivate people to want to exercise this important right for democracy's sake?
6: Well, I think one of the things that has to be done is you have to connect policy to the everyday life of individuals. For example, you know, there was a story on National Public Radio a few months ago where a woman kind of described that her husband had an illness and they had to go so many miles to a hospital. And this woman, you know, basically was a diehard, you know, MAGA supporter, but didn't really recognize that the very state she was in, you know, did not expand Medicare under Obamacare, the program that President Obama put forth. And so helping people understand, hey, those policy choices have consequences. The same thing in terms of student loans. We have our young people that are saddled with student loan debt. I mean, the Biden administration tried to pass legislation to allow relief, and a lot of that's been thwarted. So just connecting the dots and saying, hey, you know, what are we doing in terms of policy? And the policy choices have a different effect on individuals.
2: As Marlon was talking, I recall back in 2024, about this time of the year, we were talking about this issue as to, I remember it was three black men in Philadelphia, and their position was, why should I vote? Why? I don't need to vote. It's not going to matter. It's not going to change my everyday living. It's not going to change my mortgage. It's not going to change the gas. It's not going to affect me. So why am I bothering with it? And they didn't see a connection, like Marlon mentioned, on student loans. And they didn't see a connection with programs that have gotten minorities, especially blacks, kind of up into positions more in the education system and, you know, in training. And it just wasn't a connect, a daily connect with what was going on in politics. And that, I think, is still that type of detachment. We don't feel involved in the political system.
4: Excellent points, Marlon and Milton. What we have to understand is that in order to preserve our democracy, we have to understand that it's a participation sport, right? And I always say that the two most important obligations of citizens are, one, to vote, because people died to ensure that fundamental right. And two, if you're called to serve on a jury, serve.
2: Right.
4: And with respect to how do we increase voter turnout, I think we have to be less focused on party affiliation and focused on issues impacting local communities. Because as they say, all politics is local. We talked about student loan debt, for example, as one of those issues that we have to meet our people where they are. Another big issue that has become more bipartisan is these big data centers that are being built in cities across our nation without many times any notice or input from the residents. And of course, many of these data centers, my understanding is that there are about 4,000 that have been built across this nation. They are having an impact on the water supply of the communities.
2: Right.
4: They're impacting their electricity usage, environmental noise concerns. And so, again, that's an issue. Here in Lake County, there was a big meeting just this week of residents regarding the environmental impact of these data centers. So they have the potential impact of increasing citizen utility costs, noise pollution, and many states, including Texas and New York, they're moving to reevaluate these centers or actually stop any more. They've issued moratoriums on any additional data centers being built until they can be more strictly regulated. So that's another example, you know, of an issue that's impacting communities. And as you know, many times these things impact communities of color disproportionately to other communities?
5: Well, one of the things that have been, these are all important issues, but here's some of the facts that I just don't understand that people are not getting. We could talk about data center, but let's talk about some of the fundamental things. Like, let's start, first of all, like with health insurance. It's a big deal because everybody at some point in time is going to have medical care. And we see a dramatic shift now. Like in the state of Florida, I learned just yesterday that over 500,000 folks could not get health insurance because the Biden subsidies for health insurance is evaporated under this big, ugly bill. And so when Marlon was talking about connecting the policy to the people, why would anybody vote for a regime that has taken away the health insurance, made it unaffordable? When they took away the subsidies, the prices of health insurance going way up. We see that across the board. We see gas prices rising because we started a war without justification. So when Marlon, you were talking about connecting it, there's all sorts of things. Every day we see a reason to connect it, but you know, I don't think that certain people maybe not paying attention to these things, that these connectors, you know, I just don't see, I don't see enough objective evidence, even in these voting thus far. I was watching the turnout in most of these elections. I just think the election, people talk about some of the winners, but I thought the numbers were still too low.
6: And the big part of it, too, is that there's just so much misinformation out there. Now you have readership in many of our, you know, publications, national, local, regional, at all times low. And people are getting a lot of misinformation. So a case in point that goes to this issue of connecting the dots, your listeners should be aware that a couple of examples. Number one, they tried to put an initiative on the ballot in Oklahoma just to raise the minimum wage, and that got defeated because there was so much misinformation. And so a lot of times there's a lot of this bait and switch. Well, hey, you know, immigrants are going to get this, even though there's no evidence of that. And so it causes people really not to look at the issue. Another example of that was regarding the expansion of Medicare under Obamacare initiatives. You had states like, you know, that border us, border Ohio, Kentucky, where individuals saying, well, hey, I don't want, you know, Obamacare, but I like, you know, I think the euphemism of the Kentucky expansion was Blue Care. And someone said, wait a minute, they're the same thing. And so there's just a lot of misinformation out there. And the other thing that's happening in terms of just misinformation, you're seeing a lot of hospitals that are closing because of the issue, and again, connecting the dots. And this is the whole point of Obamacare, that, hey, if we have a large segment of our population that has no insurance, it's going to cost you because there's a federal statute that indicates that you have to treat individuals. So if you don't have insurance, a lot of that care just gets written off. And as a consequence, a lot of our hospitals in our metropolitan areas are forced to close or are not able to meet budget. So just connecting the dots in terms of medical care, connecting the dots in terms of minimum wage, it's really important to do so. And it's really important to let people know the importance of making sure that, you know, where you're getting your information and making sure that it's accurate.
2: Is it historical that there used to be a saying, and I don't know how true it was, and I even used it on occasion, stay out of white folks' business. And it was, is there still some of that going on in our thinking that that's not my business? That's, as long as I got my family fed and a shelter over their heads, this other stuff is esoteric stuff. It's not my business. It's not my problem. My problem is in front of me, and that's taking care of my immediate family. And so we don't look beyond that necessarily as a race, as a culture. I don't know.
5: Well, that's a good point. You know, one of the challenges we face is that we still don't have the resources necessary in most of our communities, particularly communities of color. And coupled with the fact that I was looking at the number of billionaires who are funding this far right type
2: program,
5: information, misinformation.
4: Agenda.
5: Well, I think when I look at some of the things, it's just blatant racist. And so they're funding this. And so what we're going to see nonstop after Labor Day is a lot of misinformation. And unfortunately, there is a large segment of our population get co-opted, and they believe this misinformation. And every day for the last 2 years, you've seen blatant abuse of power. You've seen a rapid and radical decline of our rights. We've seen 300,000 African-American women laid off for no reason, fired from government-type jobs, et cetera. And we've seen all these factors that are slowly turning the gains that we made in the 60s upside down.
2: Yep.
5: All those gains that we made that our relatives fought and died for, all of a sudden, they're being wiped out. Our history at every level is being altered. And, you know, now in this election, we have 7 African-Americans running for governor and 1 guy who pretends to be down in Florida. I can't remember his name, Brian Stupidity or something.
6: Yeah, Byron Donalds.
5: I was close.
6: Yeah.
5: You know, so they're rewriting history. And, you know, I think that we have to be a little bit more proactive this time around because there's going to be so much misinformation and they're going to have billions of dollars to spend to spread misinformation. And I think that's important that people know about that.
2: You know, as you were talking, Nate, I've commented before, and I'm thinking about it now. Lindsey Graham came out against Trump back in their race so strong, so positive. I'm going, yeah, we finally got somebody from the other side to speak on our behalf and to expose the whole corruption of this system. Yeah. And I swear, it seemed like it was overnight. He flipped to be a strongest supporter of Trump. I'm going, what the heck happened to Lindsey Graham? You remember that?
5: Absolutely.
2: And it was like, damn, this is what we got. Nobody is holding accountable our representatives, our politicians, our congressmen. They can go from, it reminds me of that movie, The Distinguished Gentleman. Which hand did the money, which hand was the money put in? That's who you vote for, you know, and it's just a discouraging thing for a lot of people to vote.
5: Well, Imhotep, what's your opinion on this? Why such a flip?
7: Amari, God is my good people, and thank you for taking my call. You know, a lot of them just seem to flip when they get in there. They say, this is why, you know, Pierre makes great points in the chat, but there's context, and there's, we have correlation, you have causation. And when you look at the numbers, he talks about Gary, people not voting. Well, you got to remember, I'm on my way to Gary now, matter of fact, going to my mother. I mean, I tend to get there. I had some things, many things to do, but now I'm able to get up there. But the over 50 population or over 55 population, the diehards in Gary, they always vote. Lake County still has a majority Democratic leadership. Remember the Trump-backed woman that tried to run against Mervin got lambasted up there. I think Hatcher's daughter, who I know from years ago, I haven't seen in a long time, but I used to go by Hatcher's house when I was a young lad, and I know his daughter. We're around the same age, we're close to 60, and I think she ran as a Republican against Eddie Melton, I believe, or either in the primary. Yeah, I think she ran against Eddie Melton because they didn't have any Republican challenger, and she got lambasted. So it's the countrywide phenomenon we're seeing between the 18 to 35 year olds, or 18 to 30, who keep saying both parties are the same, and they see exactly what you just pointed out. as one state, they say one thing and then they're getting ready to do another, i.e. our local city council. Pierre knows, Nate, we have a city council that is a majority black, is Democratic. We have a Democratic mayor, yet they tend to act more centrist or to the right sometimes. Attorney Banks, you may not see that. I keep up with Chicago a lot, considering I'm from that area. I think Brandon Johnson, councils, I think they have a lot more infight. I think Brandon Johnson tries to stay more to the progressive line from what I see. I know the prosecutor up there is having some issues. I didn't like this prosecutor they elected, and I don't know how they won that office, period. That was just disturbing. But for the most part, yes, thank you. But for the most part, Brandon Johnson's holding the line. Whereas here, Hawks has been, we don't see him, we don't hear from him. He might get in Leroy Robinson, my councilman's people, and we just don't have it. So it's not without merit that they are not, that they have the viewpoint that it doesn't matter, their vote doesn't matter. We have to convince them, especially on the local, even on the less national, federal level, because look at the Supreme Court, that vote does matter. We've got to give them pragmatic reasons and altruistic people to be able to vote for. And then the last thing I'll throw out in, as far as that's concerned, is that the Citizens United, man, the pay for play. You know, that was the worst, one of the worst decisions in the history of Supreme Court decisions, along with a bunch of them they've done, was that Citizens United, when it basically took the power away from the common folk, which the House is supposed to represent the common folk, the Senate represent, you know, your elites, for lack of better definition. But now you don't have commoners anymore, pretty much, in the House. So it's a disconnect there, and that Citizens United did it, even on the local level. Even on looking now, from what I see when I look at a lot of Chicago news and Illinois news, that money for play, even with the gentleman, black guy that's running for mayor again, the Republican up there, Attorney Banks, he still can't get any traction, and he's got a lot of money behind him. So I think up there it's a little bit different, but in a lot of areas, like with Byron Donald down in Florida right now, and many other areas, it just has not happened. And the last thing I want to throw you guys with, what about the decision from the federal court now, from the Supreme Court, allowing Trump to go ahead and build this ballroom, and then the subsequent decision we just got from the federal court to, I guess, restrict the mail-in ballot stuff again. Where are we going here? And

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1: Democrat, we had a Democrat president of the council, and it's almost like nobody cares about that. Why?
2: I have no idea. It blows me away. And you know what? I'll bring more attention to it if cameras on tomorrow. I get into people on your weekly show. You have a lot of – Pierre knows this. Pierre, you can comment on this. You have a lot of old – I've been here long enough to where what gets me here, Attorney Banks, what really gets me here that you have differently up there is that you have a larger segment of older blacks here in Indianapolis that tend to have almost a centrist to almost a right-leaning mentality, even on social issues. When the George Floyd stuff happened here, I was downtown the day it happened. They tore that place up down there, and I'm advocating rioting, stuff like that. But King said, right as the voice of the unheard. But the point I'm making is that I've battled with them for years online about that MAGA mindset that a lot of them have here. And that's probably why we don't have up in arms around here about these police shootings like we should have, Nate. When Trayvon Martin was killed by George Zimmerman, we had a big march downtown. I was with a job with them. We marched from Indian Avenue all down to the city council building. I was there. And so I think that's the problem here is that even the assimilationist mind of older blacks here is the reason why that doesn't happen, I think.
1: But anyway, is there another call?
2: And thank you for taking my call. Appreciate you.

0: while she had an order of protection. So lock cameras might be okay, but we can't trust the people that are using that information. We can't trust the people that they're going to do the right thing. And it should not be available to everybody. It should not be available to local police officers. It should only be, if you're going to do it, it should be available to certain entities in the state. That's my personal opinion. I don't think we should have them. But, you know, the UK solves a lot of cases because they have cameras everywhere. And even if we don't do block cameras, we still have cameras everywhere. Sometimes they help. Lately, this administration and the people that they put in place are not using it appropriately. So that's my opinion on flock cameras. I hope you heard that. As far as the rest of the topics we were talking about, yeah, I think the mayor's Gary should come on your show if you can get him to appear.
1: Yes.
0: Because he needs to talk about what he's going to do for the people in Gary to get them to get educated about why their vote matters. Ground game really does matter. And as you saw with the Angie Nixon case, she proved that. I don't care how much money you have against me. If you have a really good ground game, you can turn votes out. And that's the important part to get people to the polls, as you guys know. So I'm going to keep hopping on that, but I'll silence myself and let me hear your response. Thank you.
1: Excellent points, Renee. These flock cameras create huge privacy concerns, and they're facing a big backlash now because of those privacy risks, potential for warrantless searches. There is one example, unfortunate example, where a mother and her children were held at gunpoint because the cameras wrongly flagged their car as stolen. There's been the illegal use of these cameras by law enforcement using them to stalk individuals, and I'm talking about police officers, including their spouses and girlfriends. And these cameras are a type of automated license plate reader that have been employed across 49 states, and there are more than 120,000 of these cameras across the nation. And they are a type of artificial intelligence that records your driver's license, your license plate number, your car, make, model, and color. And that information is loaded into a searchable database which tracks vehicles' movements over a time. So tremendous issues regarding, you know, tracking, again, police officers tracking their partners and family members and wrongful stops, warrantless searches, and mass surveillance. Because if cameras are tracking where you drive and gathering this information on innocent citizens without a warrant, revealing your whereabouts, whether it's a doctor's visit, going to a protest, religious services, tremendous privacy issues. And these cameras are now being investigated. The U.S. Senate has launched an investigation, and as Renee stated, many communities are canceling their contracts with these flock camera vendors.
2: Well, we have been collecting evidence from these cameras, and I think that they have probably one of the greatest potential of abuse. But on the other hand, it is used for technology. Let me give you a good example. We have a fatality type case that occurs. A car stopped preparing to make a left turn. There's congested traffic conditions. So this car is going southbound, put on left turn signal, stop, and traffic is going northbound. There's no break in traffic. A driver comes along doing about 60 miles an hour, crashes into the rear of the car, knocks him into oncoming traffic, kills him instantly. The driver say, oh, he slammed on brakes. block camera showed that the car had been stopped for about 5 to 10 seconds, and this car was doing 60 miles an hour. It was captured on cameras. So in that instant, we collect the evidence that you're a chronic liar because we got you recorded, right? And so without the introduction of the flock camera, since this driver is the only one that survived, maybe when you do a jury trial like Milton, maybe some jurors might believe her. But now with the technology of showing what happened, of course, that defense fades. So it does have some important utility. On the other hand, it probably has one of the greatest potential of abuse of any type of technology I've seen, because it can be abused. And right now, there are no rules and regulations that's publicized statewide that determine the permissible uses. Like in my law firm, we have data that we can collect on crashes, but we have to justify each use of the technology. Otherwise, it's a crime. It's a felony. And so I think that they have to put the same type of guards. But right now, it's only available to law enforcement officials, not to the general public. We get the information through a police agency only after we do a FOIA-type request. And so, and we have to pay for the technology, and then and we have to have a legitimate legal purpose for obtaining the information. And, of course, that's what we do. And so I'm not a big fan of technology, but Vanita, audience, we do use it.
3: If you're a drug dealer, a gang banger, or a robber, you should be concerned about it. But if you're a law-abiding citizen, you shouldn't have any objection to this great technique and apparatus we have to protect you. So I think there's a strong argument for it. And the little inconvenience and a little, erasing of some of your little rights that don't really matter in the end game, that's just the cost of being in a free democratic society, isn't it?
2: That's laughable. Okay, Pierre.
1: Well, it sounds like Big Brother to me.
4: Yeah. Totalitarianism here.
2: I don't know what you're smoking today, but
1: but we can count on you, Milton, to be the devil's advocate, and that's what makes our discussion so rich.
2: Yeah. That's like the devil himself today when you say something like that.
3: That's what they say. Sir.
2: Okay, Pierre, you got a question or comment for us. Go ahead, sir.
5: Oh, you can hear me well, Nate?
2: Loud and clear, sir.
5: Okay, Vanita, y'all have, the city of Chicago has pods in that city, don't they? They call them pods?
1: Yes.
5: Yeah, well, it's the same thing. You know, you don't have any expectation of privacy in public. I mean, if people get mad because they get their picture taken, they're sitting at a cafe or something like that, you're sitting in the public, you know, you've no expectation of privacy. And quite frankly, like, I like it because if somebody says I was somewhere doing something, I have a defense attorney that can go and say, well, hey, pull the cameras and know he was here or he was there. And so, you know, I generally like it now. When you get into premises and other people's stuff and cops using it to check up on their girlfriends or whoever they're dating, yeah, that's out of line.
1: Right.
5: What I wanted to second was yeah, Nate, try to get Eddie Milton on, because I know you got a whole lot of questions for him, and there's a lawsuit against NIPSCO, and they're going to find out, Gary residents are going to find out why they're paying the highest electrical rates in the state. And the third point that I wanted to bring up, you know, I keep an eye on L.A. and Milton's city out there in the mayor's race, Karen Bass and Natalia Rahman or whatever. And I don't know what Milton's opinion is of the race, but it seems to me that this Rahman lady is probably the most detached, uninterested. I don't even know why she's running. they've been eating her up on social media. But the one thing I wanted to ask you, Milton, is in Indianapolis, we have a combined city and county government. What do y'all have in L.A.? Is L.A. city, L.A. and L.A. county, is that combined government, or do you have L.A.?
3: No, we have a board of supervisors that oversees the county government, and we have city council members in the various cities in L.A. County that oversees the local government there. So to my knowledge, it's not a combined government per se. It's separate.
5: Do the residents of Compton, California get to vote for the L.A. mayor?
3: Compton has a mayor. I represented Mayor Omar Bradley at a time when he was the mayor of that city. So I would say, without having thought about this specific question that you're asking, that the city of L.A. is separated from the county. As a matter of fact, I live in an area where some people's backyard is in the county jurisdiction and the front yard is in the city jurisdiction. And there's an argument sometime when you call for emergency care as to whether or not a county ambulance come or the city ambulance come or the city police come or the sheriff come. So there's that separation of control here in L.A. Do you follow me? I don't know if I'm making myself clear.
5: Yeah, you're making yourself clear. And I was wondering, is that why Karen Bass is able to win in L.A. if you had combined county government with city government like we have here? Would she be able to win the mayor's race?
3: You know, that's an answer I don't have. I just know it's an up and down with her and Rama. They're getting on them now about the handling of, believe it or not, your people that's selling your street vendors. There's an argument about how to handle them. They're causing some concern. I saw that in the paper this morning. I haven't had a chance to read that article. But Rama is getting some criticism on the way she has voted regarding the homeless people, and she's supposed to be the head of a committee or a group that was supposed to implement more housing and do certain things. And they say she don't attend the meetings and she don't seem to care about it. She's just now scurrying around trying to act like that's one of her pet projects. But in the past, it hadn't been on her attention radar. So I wish I had a daily time and even interest to try to follow them on every move, Pierre, but I don't.
5: Thank you.

and her boyfriend or husband or whatever, she had an order of protection out against him, but he went down to the police station, and although he had that, the police decided to use their access to that system to track her because he said she was going to get an abortion. But meanwhile,

0: you, Nate.
1: I don't know. There was a technical issue there. Other than what was the other issue, Vanita, that you wanted me to discuss?
2: Your password.
3: Well, several issues. Do we want to reflect on the $19 billion Meta settlement this week?
4: Well, that's a major decision, and your audience should really be aware of that. There have been pushes for a number of years to get these reforms on social media. So what your audience should understand is that we have young children that are committing suicide, having mental health issues, because, you know, instead of their parents, you know, taking them to amusement park and they enjoy themselves, they put on social media and somebody else wants somewhere better. They never can be satisfied with what they have. And then you have the whole, issues of abuse and things of that sort. So as a result of this suit, a number of states, including Ohio, their share is over $300 million. But the flip side of it is the $18 billion settlement is what, you know, Meta earned. A small fraction of their sales, because an organization that's worth over $1 trillion. But I think it's helpful in terms of the reforms regarding the settlement. I will add that I got a chance to travel to China, and, you know, a lot of the reforms that are a result of the settlement, those things were in place in terms of restrictions on children, timeouts, they can't be on it all night, things of that sort. So I'm glad to see that there are some reforms. I think they're definitely needed. And also there's going to be some mental health assistance as well for the impact that some of the social media is causing our young people.
0: The mental health part, excuse me for...
4: Well, mental health in terms of, I think they have like these filters and likes. And unfortunately, happened is that what I think turned the tide is that there was a whistleblower at Meta who basically said that this internal data was available. And that, Meta was aware that the harm that this was causing. And then the other thing is getting data on children without their parents' consent. So it was a multitude of issues.
0: What came out to my attention this past week was that there was a development that exposed that girls are less diagnosed and detected with having autism than boys in our educational system. And girls are committing suicide at a higher rate because of the simple failure to notice the symptoms and address the symptoms, because they're little girls, supposedly. And how does that still exist in our society? It does.
3: Absolutely. And again, Marlon stated that a whistleblower and others stated that these apps are addictive and that Meta knew they're addicted, resulting in a youth mental health crisis, depression, suicides, child online privacy violations.
2: Were
1: you in the office?
2: Yes.
1: Okay, set up the alarm. Okay, I turned it off. Take care.
2: Can you call Roland?
1: Yes.
3: And so Illinois will receive over $800 million as part of their share in this settlement. And what's interesting about this process, and again, this is a landmark settlement, but Meta will pay $12 billion over 10 years, and another $5 billion if YouTube, TikTok, and Snap reach similar settlements. And so Meta is setting an industry standard for these platforms moving forward.
1: Well, and Vanita, don't you think that what we need to know as parents, the parents need to know, is that they need to keep their kids off social media if possible, as long as possible, or regulate what the heck their kids are doing?
3: Absolutely. Absolutely. Definitely regulate their use. And I know in my family that is done. My niece regulates very, very closely her children's use of social media. And they didn't have cell phones for, you know, quite some time. They have them now, but our 10-year-old does not, you know, have access to cell phones or social media. But definitely parents have an obligation to regulate and monitor their children's use of social media.
4: Yeah, I agree. It can cause so much damage, and certainly parents have to be involved. But it's helpful, this settlement, that they can, you know, assist, you know, parents in making sure that there are blocks on social media. They have to be overridden by a parent. And those are things that are helpful in my view.
0: But does that control the problem? Because the kid whose parents are not regulating, that'll be the popular kid in my community. We go to that person's house or residence, and we got all this access that we need.
3: So, well, that's where Meta and these other platforms come in terms of this settlement, because they're going to be limiting youth time on these platforms to 2 hours. There are going to be nighttime restrictions as well. There are going to be restrictions on access to social media during school hours. I think that they will be set where they're not going to be recording likes unless that's overridden by a parent, and really strengthening the consent process to aid parents in regulating this activity.
1: It is a terrible process, because I've seen firsthand the adverse effect of this unregulated social media enemy. I see kids develop dialogue that will lead to confrontation and fighting and shooting from this technology. So the only thing I can say is that the parents got to be very, very involved in this process and maybe regulate their own kids' social media, because I don't think that even with this settlement, it's going to really make that big of a difference, because now with AI and all these other platforms, kids have figured out another way to contact each other and lead to a lot of violent confrontation. So just keep that in mind.
3: And we know the science shows that the prefrontal cortex of young people's brains are not even fully developed until, you know, early 20s. And so this addictive social media platform potential can really adversely, and it has been proven to adversely, you know, impact that brain development.
1: Okay, we're at the end of our show. Next week is a holiday weekend, so we won't be broadcasting. It's Labor Day. Now the start of the 2026 election. The day for, we got 66 days of hard work. Go out there and do something positive for your community. Make sure you get all your friends and relatives to go out and register and vote in this election.
0: Thank you.
4: Bye, everyone. Have a good weekend. Happy Labor
3: everybody
4: Day.
3: Everybody have a great weekend.
1: Okay. Take care, everybody.
0: All right.
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0: All right, good afternoon, everyone, and welcome to Unity in the Community. I'm Pastor James Jackson, your host on this beautiful afternoon in the city of Indianapolis. Hopefully you're enjoying this beautiful day that God has given us. It is a day that the Lord has made. We can all rejoice and be glad in it. Hopefully God's grace is following you. I know it is. God's grace is following you because he promised that his goodness and his mercy will follow us all the days of our lives. To God be the glory for all things that he has done. We're going to pray in just a few moments for our beautiful city and all the wonderful things that are happening in the city. A lot of celebrations and activities that are going on. Hopefully you'll avail yourself to some of the things that are happening in the city of Indianapolis on this afternoon for you and your family. And as always, remember to take your family to church on tomorrow in person or online. There's also some church services happening on Saturdays now and some other days of the week, but mainly on Sundays and Saturdays now. Things are a little different than they used to be. People don't traditionally just go to church on Sunday mornings at 11 o'clock a.m. anymore. People go to church throughout different times of the day, starting as early as 8 o'clock, sometimes 7 o'clock. In some places, not just here in Indianapolis, but in other cities across America, especially in Chicago. When I worked there back in 2016, there was a church service at the Valley Kingdom Ministries International. Apostle H. Daniels at the time was the senior pastor, and they had a service at 7 o'clock a.m. in the morning. Imagine that. And it was full. Couldn't hardly believe it. At 7 o'clock in the morning, that was their first service, and it was full. And then the second service, of course, was full as well. And there are still some folks that go to church that early in the morning. And so, again, people are going to church at different times of the day and sometimes different days. I was talking to someone who told me there's a pastor who has a church service on a Monday. And so instead of worshiping on Sunday or Saturday, people are worshiping on Mondays now. How about that? And, of course, there are people who like their church on demand. And some of you all know what that means. Just like you have Netflix and Hulu and Prime and all of those different kind of apps. And when people want to see their favorite shows, that's when they see them. And there are some people who choose to have their service when they want to have service. And it might be at midnight. It might be while they're on break at work at 2 or 3 o'clock in the morning. And that is when they worship. That is when they assemble with others who might be doing the same thing. And we have to get ready for that. Many people are rejecting it and bucking up against it. And certainly, like some of you, I prefer in-person worship as I would a live concert. I like to experience it in person. However, there are other people who like to have it in other different kinds of ways. Now, the Bible says, forsake not the assembling of ourselves together. In the book of Hebrews, forsake not the assembling of ourselves together, as the manner of some is. The manner of some is not to gather for worship at all in any way, shape, or form. We are not to forsake the assembling of ourselves together, whether in person, online, or however you want to do it. And I think the Bible is so amazing because it was prepared for what's happening now. So assemble yourself online, in person, however you do it. Make sure you go to worship throughout the week. It doesn't just have to be on Sundays. In fact, you can join me for first hour prayer every morning at 6:30 a.m. on my Facebook page, James William Jackson, where we have a 30-minute prayer meeting going on every single day, Monday through Friday. We've been doing this for almost 20 years now. And at 7:15 on YouTube, 7:15 a.m. on YouTube, you can join us for about a 30-minute. Sometimes it goes a little longer. YouTube's a little different. Sometimes we might go an hour in that service. And it's just amazing. People from all over the country. In some parts of the world, Africa and Australia and some other parts of the world, join us for that first prayer meeting, and people watch it afterwards. And we're just blessed and we are reaching about 128,000 people every 28 days, and we're excited. So just get worship in there, because if it were not for God, we would not be here. So to God be glory for all things that he has done, and he keeps on blessing us. Let's pray. Father, we thank you for your grace, your mercy, your power, and your strength. We thank you for all that you have done and for all that you have promised to do. You are a good, good God. You are a good God, and you do all things well all the time. We thank you for this opportunity that we have together. We talked about assembly. Here we are now assembled. We are now assembled using this radio media. We are assembled together, and we thank you for blessing us to be able to assemble together and to be able to share together. I thank you for all of those who are listening, and I pray, Father God, your blessing would be up on their lives in every way. We thank you and praise you, O God, for the gift of life. Life is most certainly a gift that you have given us to enjoy. And we thank you for the lives that you have given us. We pray that you would watch over us and keep us from all hurt, harm, and danger. We ask, O God, that you would look out for us and help us. We give you the praise, we give you the glory, and we give you the honor for all things that you have done. Father, we just thank you for blessing us. I thank you for all of those who are in our listening audience today. I pray that you would bless their families. I pray, Father God, that you would keep them, those who are traveling, people who are traveling, I pray that you would watch over them and keep them during their travels. I pray, Father God, that you would just deliver them from all hurt, harm, and danger in any kind of way. And what the enemy meant for evil, that you would work it out for good. We give you the praise, we give you the glory, and we give you the honor. You are King of Kings. You are Lord of Lords. You are the mighty God. You are the blessed Savior. And we thank you. We pray for our children. While we have this opportunity to pray for our children, we ask, O God, that you would bless our children. Keep our children from hurt, harm, and danger. Watch over them. We pray, Father God, that you would watch over them. They need you so much. Our children need you. They need you to watch over them, and we need you to watch over them. There is so much danger around, so many people that would do them harm, but we thank you, Father God, for keeping our children. In Jesus' name, amen and amen. 317-480-1310 is the number that you will need to be a part of the show on today. And I would love to have you to join us on today, especially those of you who last week, where we were trying to get you in, and if we're not able to get you in, this is a good time for us to be able to do that on today, because certainly I want to hear what you have to say about the different things that you care about and are concerned about. Also, so glad to have Rita on the controls on this afternoon. She always does a good job for us each and every week. So when you see her, give her a shout out and tell her thank you for the wonderful work that she does for us here on the show. A few weeks ago, it's been a little while, we had one of our callers call in and asked about black doctors. And so I have been doing some research on black doctors. And so today I want to talk about black doctors saving black lives. Of course, black doctors serve more than just black people. But I want to talk about it specifically from that particular angle, black doctors saving black lives. And like I've always said to you, you are your best health care provider. Get serious about your health before the doctors do. And I cannot say that enough. You are your best health care provider. Get serious about your health before the doctors do. They will try to do as much for you as they possibly can. And then when they've done all they can, they will sometimes refer you to what's called hospice care or palliative care to help you deal with your pain. And so the best way to prevent sickness if you are not sick when you are born, because there are people who have illnesses and sicknesses when they are born. But the best way to prevent sickness is to try your best not to get sick in the first place. And you're probably hearing it more and more on social media, and you're hearing it more in different places, that food is medicine. And no, I'm not talking about the food that you line up in the drive-through to get at some of the different fast food restaurants. In fact, the original fast food was not a cheeseburger, was not a hamburger, but the original fast food was apples, bananas, and oranges, and cherries, and grapes, and things like that. Why? Because all you need to do is wash them off. In fact, all you had to do was peel it. Some of them you have to peel them, and then right there they were ready to go. And they are the best thing for your body. Fruits and vegetables, carrots and celery and beets and potatoes and different things like that, they provide nutrition for the body. In fact, when you get sick, when and if you do get sick, one of the fastest ways to recover is to make sure that you are supplying your body with the nutrients that it needs to repair itself. Yes, the body can actually repair itself. And through food and fitness and proper exercise, all of these things can be done. So again, the best way to prevent sickness, or to prevent having to go to the hospital for some serious illness, is to prevent it altogether. Now, we will still need doctors and emergency personnel, because a lot of times people get into accidents. You can have an accident at home. You can have an accident on the road or something like that, and then you would need a doctor to help repair your body. But otherwise, take care of yourself. We got a couple of people on the phone. I'm going to go to Joyce and then Larry, and then we'll get into talking more about Black doctors saving Black lives. Joyce, welcome to the program.
1: Thanks for taking my call. And yeah, I believe it's mind over matter. You know, I'm more into the holistic healing, like Sabi, you know, but these doctors are still practicing medicine. And if they still practicing and not performing, that makes me, I have to, you know, like, oh, grasp your pearls. Oh, why ain't y'all figured it out by now? Because it's a lucrative capital for them. They put stuff on the market before they've even, and the FDA, I know I'm jumping around, but come on. You know, really it's your diet and exercise. You can eat all that garbage. The stuff we sell or the FDA allows in our country, other countries will not. That red dye, that asbestos, I mean, aspartame, that's your main cause for lupus. But, hey, I ain't no doctor. I'm just common sense. At 18, they told me I had a heart murmur, and they wanted to put it a pig valve. No, I'm 66 and actually healthy without. But I've seen people who have done that, and they have perished along the way. And I'm like, well, I trust in God, and he seems to be doing a fine job consistently. But these doctors have an agenda. Okay, that's my spiel. Thank you. And Rita, you are doing a bang-up job.
0: Thank you, Joyce, for your call and comment. Thank you so much. Joyce makes a very good point about things that we put into our body, and you have to monitor it a little more closely, especially with what's all going on. You know, we've had a lot of recalls here recently, food being contaminated. And a lot of that's because where the food is harvested, sometimes the workers do not wash their hands. And as a result, you can end up with some contaminated food. And sometimes, as I did some research on this, The employees haven't washed their hands because the folks who own the company are trying to make more money. They're trying to reduce costs, and so they may not allow the employees to go to the restroom, or they may not allow them to do certain things that appertain to sanitation. So I'm hearing a lot more, and you're probably hearing a lot more about grow your own food, prepare your own food. And I think we have to think about going back to the original way we used to do a lot of these things, and that is to learn how to grow our own vegetables, learn how to grow our own fruits and different things like that, and make sure that we're prepared for these things that come up. And even if there are more catastrophic things that happen where the power's down, like what happened in Gary and what happened in Broad Ripple, I don't even have to go as far as Gary, but what happened in Broad Ripple, what happened north side of town and some other parts of town along White River and so on, where people did not have power for a while. And our power systems are still in the air on power poles and different things like that. And so they are exposed to high winds and tree limbs. And a lot of the companies, AES and others, they try to send out people, to cut down tree limbs and do some preventative things. But Mother Nature is powerful. Our weather patterns are changing all over the world. And this world has been around for billions of years. Weather patterns have been severe at times. Weather patterns are going to continue to change. Of course, as humans, we're contributing to part of that as well. With the ozone layer, many people don't believe in all of that. But whether they believe in it or not, we can see how weather patterns are changing. Let's go to Larry. Larry, welcome to the program this afternoon.
2: Afternoon, Pastor Jackson. Hey, I will say that if people don't understand that they're in control of their body and they don't take control, they don't have nothing coming, because they're going to be used up and kicked to the curb. So in any case, but about Gary, that's been a long study with myself, through the legislative process over at the State House. I remember when Karen Wilson Freeman was coming over there, setting up the legislation, right? They amended the Constitution, I think it was in 94. They amended our Constitution where they have it now, where if you designate a blighted area, there's nothing that the residents can do to keep you from depopulation, right? And you know what depopulation is, Pastor Jackson, where they move these people out. I'm suggesting that a lot of people from Gary are going to be taking that $5,000 that they're getting and moving down here to Indianapolis, because what they're doing is, and Eddie Milton's a part of this too, because he's the senator that pushed all this through, they're going to depopulate Gary. That land is so valuable up there, right? Right on the lakefront and everything. They want to reclaim that, but they can't do it as long as that population is up there that exists now. So what they're doing is they're depopulating that area. And I heard Gary Milton on the program talking about how much he cares for the residents and so forth. Every piece of legislation that I've seen him champion over in the Senate chambers have been something to destroy the black population in Gary. They've been down at the State House protesting against him on several occasions. So we need to stop and really look at what's happened. And I noticed the speech yesterday that Al Sharpton and him had in Washington. People ought to catch on to what their game is, Pastor Jackson. And, I've decided in my mind, if they can't see, people can't see that they're being used and abused for their black skin, then they get what they deserve, because we need to stop thinking about slavery and all that other stuff. That's the only reason we exist here in this country, and we should be grateful to be here in this country where we at least have a chance, and stop complaining and get to work. Every program that you have, every program that we have is some complaint against what the white man has done to us, He's done nothing but good for us. We just haven't been in the ability to accept it. We talk about food deserts, Pastor Jackson. On every side of town, there's five or six Mexican restaurants setting right up to serve their people. So, you know, we just need to take a look at the way we think. I mean, we don't think correctly. Our leaders don't. All they think about is teaching us to beg. The kids that were there at the speech yesterday, beg, BGBT or whatever. That's what they are, you know. So that's destruction, and it's destroying our people.
0: All right, Larry.
2: Thanks
0: for your call and comment. You're welcome. Thanks for your call and comment. I wouldn't agree that the mayor in Gary is trying to depopulate Gary. I will say that because of what happened, he wasn't the one who caused the flooding. We had record flooding that happened in the Midwest, and we got hit hard, as did a lot of states across the region. And China, we saw what happened over in China and the hundreds of people who were killed in Nepal, including some Americans who have still not been located in that. And then other places around the world are experiencing these major water events, too. So I wouldn't agree that there are people trying to depopulate Gary. However, I would say we need to keep our eye on the ball, because similarly in New Orleans, there are people trying to get the areas where there have been a dense population of Black people, the Lower Ninth Ward, places like that. After Katrina, everything that happened through there and all the empty homes and properties that people left, because those waterside, if you will, properties are valuable. Now, a lot is happening in Lake County. A lot is happening in that area. I think Hammond, Indiana, is going to get the Chicago Bears. I believe that. Teams in the NFL have moved from one city to another. Of course, that's how we got the Colts. They were the Baltimore Colts at one time. And we got them from Baltimore. I think that Indiana will get the Chicago Bears, unless the state of Illinois comes up with a very, very aggressive way to prevent it. Governor Braun is an expert at acquisition. He built the transportation, logistics, and distribution company that, of course, makes hundreds of millions of dollars, and he himself is a multimillionaire because of the efforts from the time he was 32 years old until he got into politics. And there's a Braun family member who's running that business over in Jasper, Indiana right now. And he turned it into an international business, over 100 locations now, over 1,000 employees. And one of the ways that he did that was through acquisition. So he is a master at acquiring things, businesses, and things like that. And I think that he is using some of those skills to get the Chicago Bears to Indiana. If that happens, now I said I think that it will. I really do. And if that happens, you've got Hammond, you've got Gary, you've got East Chicago, and those places are heavily populated with Black people. Then, Larry, you would have a modicum of point there that there are people who would love to see Black people move out of the area, because you got lakefront property there. And the new stadium that they're proposing is supposed to give you a view of the Chicago skyline that is designed to try to satisfy the sport palate of Chicago Bear fans. Now, Chicago may go on to build their own stadium and try to get the Bears back, or build it in time enough to prevent it. I don't know how that will play out, but if we did get the Chicago Bears in Ammon, Indiana, Indiana being a small state, that would be pretty amazing to have two professional football teams, major football teams, in fact, both of which have won a Super Bowl at some point in time. But moreover, all of that, all of the jobs that it would create in Hammond, in Gary, in East Chicago, and all along there. And in the future, if we should get a high-speed bullet train, I think that's in our future at some point. And if you research that, I Googled it years ago, and now you can chat GPT it. You can use some other AI machine to find out more about it. But Indianapolis would be one of the main stations along a high-speed rail for Chicago, Indianapolis, and then maybe Columbus, Ohio, and so on. But if we had that, you could live in Indianapolis where the cost of living is lower, and you can work in Hammond, or you can work in Gary. Because when something like that happens in a city where you have a major sport team come to a city like that, in Plato's Republic, if you ever read that book, you'll find a chapter on how to build cities. And so what happens is everything develops around that. Businesses, homes, all of that booms around that development. So we'll have to wait and see what happens. Time is the great revelator. Time is the great revelator. We will see one way or another what will happen. 317-480-1310.

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0: we got you! 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

0: 27th. 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
0: we got you! 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

0: back, everyone, to Unity and the community on this beautiful Saturday afternoon. I've enjoyed spending my Saturday with you on today. Hope you've been blessed and benefited from the broadcast on today. I have time for just a couple of more calls. Going to go to Anita. Anita, we've got about a minute for you. Thanks for holding. Anita?
1: Yes. What I was calling for,
0: if you would, Anita, turn your radio down. I'm getting a little feedback on this end.
1: I did, but thank you for telling me that. I want to commend the Red Cross and all the other organizations that's helping out Gary and all these other places that, you know, is flooded, a tornado hit, and I can't talk about the folks there in these places, and because I've never been in a flood, without lights for after 2 or 3 days, and I know it's hard. So it's hard for some. I don't know why they get on the radio and say they got to have patience. I mean, until you've been in their situations, you know, you can't even comment. That's a horrible feeling. And don't have it where you got to get your medicine or whatever, or you have kids. That makes it even worse. So I continue to pray for them and pray for the one that's helping them.
0: Thank you, Anita, so much, and I'm praying with you. Have a great rest of the day.
1: All right. Bye.
0: Bye-bye. Going on the Guy, you're going to have the last word on this afternoon.
2: Yes, Pastor James. I just want to mention a couple of things. Bob called about not caring whether a doctor was black or white, and that's great. Unfortunately, not everybody in his race or ethnic group feels that way, because you can talk to any health professional that works in hospitals or whatever, and there are Caucasians that are not willing to be treated by black nurses or doctors or transfusers.
0: That's
2: or anything.
0: True.
2: He can just check that out. Also, as far as the shootings in Gary, I talked to one of my fraternity brothers up there who's working in that effort. He's also a member of the NAACP. And he said what happened, there was a Caucasian who saw another Caucasian trying to steal his generator, and he shot in the air, which was close to a lineman from NIPSCO. And that's how that thing about shootings got started. So it just shows you how things can get out of hand when it comes to things like that. So I think people need to look closely before they start spreading information, rumors, and that kind of thing like that. Also, I would like to ask Bob to check into Dr. Daniel Hill Williams, who invented the open heart surgery, and also Dr. Charles Drew, who invented blood transfusions, which saved thousands of lives, including Caucasians, on the battlefield. But he was in a car accident in the South, and the hospital that he was sent to refused to treat him because of his color. So I think we need to really be careful when we start casting aspersions.
0: All right. Thank you, Guy, for your call and comment, and for the insight and information that you share with us on this afternoon. Thank you so much.
2: You're welcome.
0: All right, thank you. All right, family, that's all the time we have for on this afternoon. Again, I hope you're enjoying this beautiful afternoon in the city of Indianapolis and across central Indiana. We'll continue to pray for Gary, Indiana, and the folks there. A lot of the people have had their power restored. Many thousands were without power for some time, and most of that power has been restored. And so we're very grateful to God for that. Hopefully we won't see those kind of weather conditions again for another 100 years, the worst it has been in about that span of time. And hopefully we won't see that again lifetime. But nevertheless, from all of us here at AM 1310, 95.1 FM, we like you, we love you, and you make us smile. Have a great rest of the day.

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1: 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Hey!

0: In the choir stand. 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
1: 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Where
0: it
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0: Hey! 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
1: 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Where
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0: 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Oh, yeah. Praise.
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0: Anew. It gets a little hard. 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To obtain it.
1: To obtain it.
0: For it must come to pass. Because the King placed it on the inside of you. 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
0: Your promises.
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0: Tell somebody, tell them, yes, you.
1: Yes.

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I prophesy over you.

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That is Erica Campbell in Positive on a Praise Party Saturday. How you doing? I hope your day is going beautiful, because it is a beautiful day. Here is Tamela Mann and Take Me to the King on a Praise Party Saturday on Praise Indy.

Hey family, this is Kirk Franklin. Sometimes we spend so much time asking God for what's next that we forget to thank Him for what He's already done. You dig? Here's my new song featuring Karen Clark Sheard. Thank you for everything. I just want to say...

0: Kirk Franklin and Karen Clark Sheard on a praise party Saturday. Oh, what a day it is today. Coming up, we've got Maverick City and Jordan Sparks, also Sincere, and Richard Smallwood on the way on Praise Indy.
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0: That is Richard Smallwood in Total Praise on a Praise Party Saturday. And speaking of Saturday and Sunday, let's talk about the Mike Epps weekend. As a matter of fact, comedy show last night, today. It's the free community concert and festival at Washington Park with live music and family and fun and some local vendors. Then tomorrow, it is the Mike Epps Car and Bike Show at Lawrence Community Park. It's going to be a good time. For more details and ticket information, visit the events page at praiseindy.com. It's going to be a good weekend with Mike Epps, y'all. Coming up, we've got Lachey Knox, also Ernest Pugh, J.J. Harrison, and You Fool Praise on the way on Praise Indy.
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0: That is J.J. 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

0: That is Moret Brown Clark, and just want to praise you. Don't forget, it is the third annual Mike Epps Community Festival Weekend going on right now. Today is the free community concert and festival in Washington Park with live music, family fun, and local vendors. 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It's a Praise Party Saturday on Praise Indy.
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0: Otis Kemp and Tasha Page Lockhart, Saturday Praise Party coming up. We've got Tamela Mann, also Zacardi Cortez and Marvin Sappin. Not the time, not the place on Praise Indy.
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0: Richard Marvin Sapp, and not the time, not the place. Dorinda Clark Cole on the way. Ty Tribbett coming up with new. And also Speak to Me, Corinne Hawthorne on the way. On
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2: 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We can know who we are because we know whose we are. We don't have to work for Your approval. 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

0: Renee Spearman and Montel Jordan and Kim Burrell, and you chose me, Ted and Sherry, on the way, and you've been so faithful. Also, some mercy from P.J. Morton, and we're blessed. Shout unto God. Fred Hammond on the way on Praise Indy.
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0: Jason Nelson and Forever Kirk Franklin, Kier Sheard, and also the sound of Bryn Jones coming on your Saturday Praise Party on Praise Indy.
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0: Mary, Mary, and Get Up. Coming up, Elevation Worship in Maverick City. Also, how about some Hezekiah Walker and Michaela coming your way on Praise Indie.
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0: That is Michaela and Give Me You on a Praise Party Saturday. And speaking of a party, it's going on and it's going down right now at Washington Park. 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And of course, it is a Mike Epps Community Festival weekend. 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

0: Dawkins and Need to Know. That does it for me. My brother Patrick Cole is coming up next. God willing, I'll see you back here on Monday in the 11 o'clock hour for the Monday Praise Break. Have a blessed one. Bye-bye.
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0: 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Good evening and praise the Lord to you, Brother Patrick Cole, with you here for another edition of Saturday Night Live Gospel. Until 10, you heard the latest from Tasha Page Lockhart. He's on the way. And I'm on the way with some good gospel music for you. Those of you who are heading out from the Mike Epps event, we want you to tune in, and some of you might want to slide on over, if you're a gospel fan, over to the single release just up the road on 30th Street at the St. Luke Baptist Church. My man Landis Archie and Reset Worshipers, congratulations to you. I'd be there if I wasn't here. So anyway, I've got the gospel music for you to get you there, home, wherever you're going. Some information on our website and tonight's Saturday Night Live Gospel Song of the Evening. 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
1: In this life, you will have trouble. 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

0: 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I like that little part, too. 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

0: All right. I feel a little better than that. I feel so now. Okay, yeah, I feel a little bit better. I feel all right now. All right.
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0: 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Glad to be with you here tonight, Saturday Night Live Gospel until 10. 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Keep it right here. 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

0: 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Glad to be with you here tonight, Saturday Night Live Gospel until 10. 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In the meantime, we got gospel headed your way from the late and great Reverend Milton Brunson's Thompson Community Singers, Marcus Jordan, and Ernest Pugh. Keep it right here. I'm Brother Patrick Cole, Saturday Night Live Gospel, right here on Praise AM 1310, 95.1 FM Indies.
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0: 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Glad to be with you here tonight, Saturday Night Live Gospel until 10. It's the Mike Epps Weekend, as if you didn't know. 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We've got Jonathan Nelson, the Georgia Mass Choir, and Fred Jerkins with Bishop Paul S. Morton coming up for you. So keep it right here. I'm Brother Patrick Cole. 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

0: 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It's Fred Jerkins and I Believe. 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